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0: Like the division NFC South.
1: Yeah, the division winner is going to be under 500, which is unbelievable. That's how bad it's been.
0: You think they'll change that or something, Rob?
2: And our bullpen can work through it because that's our struggle right now. But I'm thinking we have a chance, especially with that losing record. So I agree. Yeah.
1: No problem. No doubt. Congrats to you.
2: Real quick with USC, what did Scarface see? Slow down. Take it easy. It's too early. It's too soon.
1: Too
2: what
1: soon?
2: What have you done for me lately?
1: Unbelievable, right? Unbelievable. Yeah, thanks, Andrew.
0: He just exactly. He on a high right now. Andrew's on a high.
1: I know. He's on the White Sox the high. Postseason. I'm not even mad at him. Two years ago, they were awful. And we were sitting in an empty section eating cheese off a pizza. So he should celebrate.
3: You were eating the cheese.
0: I was about to say, I think he probably had a full-on slice.
4: Andrew, you
0: had
4: can keep the bread on yours. Just give me your cheese.
1: But
4: just
1: you know what? But the bad part is, and if I was him, I would have been kind of. That's why he remembers it, because he bought the cheese slice. So he probably was like.
0: Oh, that's why he's big mad.
1: I bought the cheese slice, and he didn't even eat the whole pizza.
0: I was spending my money for you eating like a little five-year-old off the shit. Give me the cheese. And eat that whole thing. Eat that crust.
1: I was on a diet. I had
0: that's
1: no choice.
0: True. And I give you credit. When you do lock in when it comes to that, I'll give you credit with that, man. All right, appreciate all the calls, everybody. We got Shop Talk coming up in a little bit. We'll get to ILO right now. ILO's going to get you updated.
3: This Thursday night football game blows. Back to you guys. Yeah, 10 minutes and 6 seconds left to play in the first quarter at Lambeau Field. No score between the Falcons and the Green Bay Packers. Let's run down the highlights. Falcons get the opening kickoff. They drive to the Packer 49. Michael Penix Jr. throws and is intercepted by Green Bay's Xavier McKinney, who returns it to the Packer 45. However, they go 3 and out and punt. Falcons get the ball back. They go 3 and out and punt. Michael Penix Jr., by the way, 1 out of 5 for 17 yards with that interception. No score. Packers and Falcons. 10:06 left to play in the first quarter. Green Bay an upcoming 1st and 10 beginning from its 13-yard line. Los Angeles Rams receiver Puka Nacua did not practice today for a 2nd straight day because of a hip injury. In Major League Baseball, the Chicago Cubs and Chicago White Sox each clinched playoff spots today within 2 minutes of one another. At 3:45 Central, the White Sox won at Kansas City 9-1. 2 minutes later at 3:47, the Cubs edged the Marlins 2-1. In the first inning of the game, Pete Crow Armstrong stole second base to become the 7th player in Major League history to join the 40-40 club. Finally, Kelvin and Rob in the NBA, Los Angeles Lakers general manager Rob Pelinka and head coach J.J. Redick held a preseason news conference today where Redick made the following rather surprising remark, seemingly out of the blue, after a question about the starting lineup from Dan Wojcicki of The Athletic. Listen closely.
5: Starting spots are up for grabs. You said spots, right? Multiple? Obviously, presumably Luka will start.
6: I'm pretty confident in 3 of the spots.
5: Yeah.
6: The other 2 spots will not be 2 white guys.
5: Thanks.
6: Those are the 2 things I'm confident
5: in. Rob, I need to regroup. I'm shook.
3: Kelvin and Rob, back to you.
0: Oh, shoot.
1: Uh-oh, he's going to get a call from the White House, I think.
0: You beat me to it.
7: You're fired.
0: You know, I like the Lakers, but you hear what they said about the white guys?
8: You are fake news.
0: Oh, snap. All right.
1: I guess he saw what everybody else said all offseason and seeing the projected lineup. For him to even say that says all you need to know.
0: What it is.
1: Right? I mean, for real.
0: He thought he was back at Duke for a minute almost, Rob Jeeves.
4: Nah, man, the effort they put in to make sure Bronny and LeBron were on the court at the same time, they better put that same effort to get the Snowtime guys out there at least once.
0: Well, they're going to be out there.
4: Immediately, game one, you're going to see all 5 white dudes on the court at the same time.
1: It's not happening.
4: Why not?
1: He's already, that right there.
4: No, I don't like that.
1: That right there, like he told everybody, like don't even, like I ain't crazy. Like I'm trying to compete. This is not 1950s NBA basketball.
4: But he can put Bronny up there
3: at the crypto.
1: It ain't. What do you mean he can?
4: No, it's like he put Bronny out there. Bronny wasn't ready to play, but it's like, you know what? People came to see him and LeBron together. Well, we came to see Snowtime.
1: Nobody wants to see Snowtime.
0: Hold on, Rob G. That we was a little aggressive.
4: Us people.
0: That's you.
4: No, that's you. You people wanted to see 1960s basketball.
0: All right, I'm looking at this lineup, Rob G. I'm looking for 5 white starters. Let's see. We got Luka, Austin Reeves. We got big fella, Kessler. So, okay.
4: So, Reeves, Luca, Kessler, Mamu,
0: this is where,
4: Jake LaRavia.
0: Who was the first person you said?
4: Mamu. The big dude they got from Toronto.
0: Yeah, no. I know who you're talking about.
1: Is David Dukes coming off the bench?
4: Wow.
0: Oh,
4: jeez Louise, Rob. You had to make it weird.
0: Hey.
4: We were doing harmless racism, and then you had to go serious racism.
7: That's got
4: to
7: be racist.
0: Dang. You went top tier racist. You went big dog. You went grandmaster.
4: Look, Rob, everyone's a little racist, but you went a lot racist on that one.
0: Well, listen, it's 0 or 100, okay? He went to the 100. No, they will. I will say this. We will get the Minneapolis Snow White Lakers, Snowtime Lakers, I should say. We'll get them. We will get them at some point. Because naturally injuries, 82 games. You will get your wish, Rob G. You will get the Snowtime Lakers starting five, absolutely.
1: No, but the idea that he even had to say that, just because I guess what everybody else saw around the league.
4: Because you scared him with that song that you made.
1: You know, so I don't. I doubt
4: that song went viral for like a day on the Instagram when we put it out there.
0: I ain't gonna lie, Rob. That was one of my favorite ones. Let's hit that for me again, Alex.
9: It's Snowtime at the Crypto, starring Luca, also starring Austin Reeves and the Pasty Lakers. Let's play some basketball.
0: It's the dude in the background too. Woo-hoo! And it just yeah, that's a good one. Let me tell you, hey Rob, you know how we always make fun of Rob G, like, man, you love your Lakers and all that, you never get to a game. Let me tell you, the night they announce who the starting line, whatever game it's gonna be, that it will be the Snowtime Lakers, Rob G will be feet on wood. You will be first.
4: Oh, I never made an attempt to go see LeBron. I will make an attempt to go see Snowtime. That's history right there.
0: I'm telling you right now, your wife is going to be upset when she looks at that bank account and you spent $12,000 to sit up front to watch the Snowtime Lakers.
1: I told you, I was watching the game on CBS when the NBA was on CBS. And the Celtics were playing the Utah Jazz. And the Celtics and Jazz, of course, have always had more white players than the other teams back in that day, especially. And Tommy Heinsohn was the color analyst. Dick Stockton was doing the play-by-play. And it was a blowout game. And at the end of the game, both teams emptied their benches and put all the white players in the game. So there were 10 white players playing at one time.
0: Yep.
1: And Tommy Heinsohn, I don't know if somebody said it in his ear or whatever. He's like, if your VCR is hooked up to your television, press the record button right now. You will never, ever see in the NBA 10 white players on the court in an NBA game. This will be the last time this will ever happen. And I thought to myself, even back then, I'm like, he's right.
4: Were you like, shoot, my VCR is not set up.
1: No,
4: I can't record it.
1: So I hit record.
0: You know he got it somewhere in a box, Rob G. That, matter of fact, hold on to it, Rob. That might be worth some money. You might, okay, so who's the other team? So I believe we'll see that with the Lakers at some point, right? Even if it's just middle
1: There's
0: of the
1: There's no other
0: quarter.
1: Team that, what, 10?
0: Is there another? What's Utah? Let me go look at Utah roster.
1: They don't even have as many white players as they used to have, like back in the day.
0: Utah Lakers. No, I know that, but they might have enough to make his dream come true or to make his actually be wrong.
1: And then remember, and then remember, like some people might not even count the Lakers as all white guys.
4: Oh, because they're European?
1: Because they're European. Yep.
0: Okay,
1: you know what I mean? No, but I'm just saying, like they're European. They're not Larry
0: American
1: Bird.
0: American white.
1: Yeah, they're not Larry Bird and Danny Ainge and Kevin McHale. Do you know what I mean?
0: Yeah. I don't think the Jazz gonna give it to you, Rob G. I don't think they're gonna give you the. They got a couple.
4: Do you think JJ Redick will at least say in practice we're gonna put all the white guys wear purple jerseys and just see how it goes?
0: George Mikan, he's smiling from heaven right now.
1: I just don't. You know
0: Wait,
1: what? You know what?
0: Can
1: I
0: put
1: surprised?
0: Him in the grave. He in the grave, right?
1: How come Dan Wojcicki didn't like? I know he's like I'm shook or whatever, which was fine. But I would have said, you know, why did you say that? Like, why would you have to point that out? You know what I mean? Just to see where his head was. I don't know if there's more or a follow up, but that was
0: he was shook.
1: Dan was shook. That was interesting that he just put that out there. You know what I mean? And he said, I guarantee you the other two guys won't be white. Like, do you know what I'm saying? Like, that was...
0: That part is what made it.
1: I guarantee joked, you. Yep.
0: Yeah. That guarantee made it a little like, okay, what's the reason behind? Because what if those are the best five? Like, what if that is a legitimate best starting lineup? That's funny. Well, Rob G, just let me know when you're getting the tickets. Because I know once they announce that so-and-so's out, Quinn Grimes is injured.
4: No, that it's night, I'm going to call you and be like, I'm going to need the Spectrum box because we're celebrating. I'm bringing every white dude I know. Ilo, Steve's coming. Dan Byers coming. Big Mike's coming.
1: Alex isn't coming.
0: Alex, you can't come.
1: You can't come. You're not
0: white.
1: You're
0: Greek.
1: He's Macedonian.
0: Macedonian. You
1: That's
0: can't
1: different.
0: Come.
1: That's not Greek.
4: I mean, at this point, you're Alex right, is darker right? than me.
7: That's true.
1: Alex, right?
0: I mean.
7: It is true.
0: I don't know. He might use it to his advantage when he needs to, though.
7: What do you mean? No, put me on blast. What you mean?
0: You get pulled over. You ain't
7: sir,
0: nothing.
7: I don't know what happened. 10-2, here's Mesa, my ID.
0: From Mesa Orange County.
7: I thought I saw that stop sign. You know what's crazy about that thing I just ran past? Reminds me of Baker Mayfield.
0: Yeah,
4: yo, that's why Alex pivoted from the raced out Subaru to the Prius. He's like, I got to be super safe from now on.
0: There you go.
4: When I get pulled over, I'm going to make sure I look 10-2.
0: Your girlfriend got some flavor too. You was risking it.
7: I'm playing it well.
1: Flavor, all right.
7: Oh
1: no
7: yeah.
1: Doubt.
7: Flavor yeah. saver.
0: All right. Okay. All right. There we go.
9: It's no time at the crypto.
0: It is the Odd Couple, and we have Shop Talk, which essentially we just did it. Shop Talk on the way is the Odd Couple.
1: And we got a score in football game. Yes.
0: Oh yeah, we do. Oh, we'll tell you next.
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0: know this one, Curb. It's the Odd Couple, Rob Parker, Kelvin Washington, TV Theme Song Thursday, theme songs provided by DJ Ali Alex. If you missed any of today's show, be sure to catch the podcast. Just search the Odd Couple wherever you get your pods. Please rate it 5 stars, give us a review, all that good stuff, man. We appreciate it. 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You're going to find the best of, a full version, all that good stuff. Got some more baseball to talk next hour. Also, File or Fair with J.R. Gamble, and we'll get to Last Call as well. So, lots still to get to on this TV thing. So, on Thursday, it is 7-0 in Green Bay. Packers up over the Falcons with about 3 minutes or so left in the first quarter. We'll keep you updated on Thursday Night Football. All right, Rob G., it's now time for Shop Talk.
1: Ain't nobody exempt in the barbershop. You know that. 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
3: That's right. It is Shop Talk here on The Odd Couple, a segment where we talk about something that happened outside of the world of sports. This week's topic is more of a personal topic because everybody across the country is upset and up in arms about the price of gas. Prices go up and up and up and up, never once go down. Now you got a diesel export ban that's going to raise prices even more. Going to have a trucker's protest where they're going to stop shipping things on October 1st. Make sure you load up on your stuff. But I was like, you know what? Screw the country. I care about us. Guys, what is one item specific to you that you say, I'd like to have lower gas prices, but if you could just lower prices on this one thing, I personally would be happy. Rob, I don't like the look on your face. I don't like the look on your face, Rob, like you're thinking of something inappropriate.
4: Hey, Rob, say that on air, please.
3: Go ahead, Dub.
5: I'm not saying my mic is off. Go ahead.
0: No, your mic is off. You sound like you was hanging out in Ohio. I'm trying not to go gas because I feel like that's too obvious.
3: Yeah, not gas. Anything but gas.
0: Okay. What is... Oh, airline tickets. Have you seen airline tickets recently? Yo, just to go to places normally Vegas or if we... Obviously, we live in L.A., so a lot of people go to Hawaii because it's straight flight. Airline... And you know what? I got five people to pay for if I travel somewhere. So, yeah, airline tickets got to relax, man. It used to be reasonable. Hey, if I did it a little in advance, it doesn't matter if you're advanced right now. Airline tickets have lost their ever-loving mind. So, for me, yeah, give me airline tickets. My gosh.
4: You know what's crazy, Rob? You know the Grady from Salam always says, we all make choices. We didn't tell Kelvin to have kids and a wife. Why you complain about five people flights, bro? That's your choice.
5: Exactly.
0: Hey, Rob G, you only one behind. Back there laughing. You one behind.
4: Rob G ain't complaining, though.
0: No, Alex.
3: Wait till
0: mine. You sit next to him every day. You know he's complaining.
4: Well, mine's easy. Grocery prices. It's insane how much it costs.
3: Give me one grocery.
4: One specific?
3: Yes.
4: Oof. I'd have to say the price of meat has gone up really high. Mm. So, like, if you want to buy, like, a good cut of meat, unless you're going to where Rob Parker goes and they name it a chicken steak, you're paying ungodly prices for any type of cut when it comes to Wagyu or just beef itself. And I've looked at these prices like, man, good thing I'm, like, mostly vegan. Because I don't know how families of, like, for example, Kelvin Washington affords groceries. It's, like, probably $1,000 a week. It's insane.
0: I ain't going to tell you what I pay. But, yeah, and listen, you're right. Ground turkey that I got today, that's normally, like, you know, sometimes you catch a $3.99, $4.99 for a pound or whatever. Man, they were like $11.99.
4: Stop.
0: Yeah, it's getting carried away.
5: I'm going to say fast food for me.
3: Which one?
5: I had a double filet of fish today.
0: Ooh.
3: They do that?
4: They still make those?
0: Yeah, they'll do it.
5: They'll do a double.
3: That's cool. Okay.
5: So the only reason I had a double is a single. A filet of fish, you know, a little patty like this.
3: A little square.
5: Yep. It's $6.06 for a filet of fish.
4: You're telling me you would get 2 for $12 then? That's insane.
5: No. So it's 2 for $7.50.
4: Oh, yeah.
5: Okay, so that's why I got the 2, because I'm like, I'm already paid $6 for one. That's not going to hold me over. Give me a double.
4: Wow.
0: Yeah.
5: But $7.50 for 2 fish patties.
0: So a square fish stick, basically, is crazy.
5: Right. A little bigger than a fish. 2 fish sticks.
0: No, they're
5: together,
0: delicious. Maybe. Don't get it twisted. I'm with you. I add a little lettuce, tomato, mine, and cheese. Them things are delicious.
5: But that's ridiculous. I can't imagine. I remember when they cost 59 cents.
4: Yes.
5: Seriously. Yeah,
4: do you guys remember when they had, like, the Cheeseburger Tuesdays or whatever it was? It was, like, 60 cents a burger or something? No.
3: It was 39-cent Wednesdays and 29-cent Sundays.
4: Man.
3: I want to go back to that
0: Rob
3: time.
0: Rob G, you might be like Rob Parker level with the deals. I ain't going to lie. You be remembering some deals.
3: I do. I have so many apps, food apps on my phone. Places I go once every 6 months, but just in case, if we go there, I got a coupon for it.
6: Yeah, I've been on the phone with you when you've done it. Yeah, you do. What is yours, Rob G?
3: Okay, if I'm going to be super selfish, it's going to be the price of sodas. Rob ran Parker into each other at 7-Eleven because it was 59 cents 7-Eleven fountain drinks. And then the next day, it was like 80. $1. Yeah, I was like, I ain't coming back. Right. I'm out.
5: I was like, all summer, that's why I couldn't get off of it. I said this before. I drank more soda this summer because it was 59 cents. Not seriously, like you know, like if it was $3 or $2.99, I wouldn't do it. I'm dead serious. I would have like maybe one Diet Coke, maybe if I was really fiending. But I would not have three or four a day. But they're 59 cents.
3: Big facts. But if I'm thinking of the household, daycare prices.
4: Oof.
5: Well, that ain't going down,
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3: Last month we paid $2,000.
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6: Man, Rob G, I ain't going to tell you what I've had.
4: We all make choices.
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4: KDOT, stop sending him to like tennis clubs and golf tournaments and stuff. 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
6: First of all, you don't
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6: 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Hey, where that DeLorean at? We can go back in time. Hey, hand me the Magnums.
5: And then pass them right to me.
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20: A strong late summer heat pattern remains locked over the desert southwest. Cooler fall air continues across parts of the northern Rockies, the upper Midwest, and New England. Some rain and thunderstorms expected from portions of the plains into the Midwest, with locally heavy downpours possible. Across the west, afternoon highs ranging in the 70s along the Pacific Northwest coast to the lower 100s in parts of the desert southwest. Sacramento will see the upper 80s, Phoenix topping out at near 92 degrees. In the Rockies and northern plains, highs generally range from the upper 50s and 60s. In the higher elevations to the 70s and 80s. Across lower elevations, the Midwest holding steady with temperatures mostly in the 70s and low 80s, the South staying warm with highs in the mid 80s to 90s. Gulf Coast cities continue to deal with lots of heat and humidity. Along the East Coast, the upper 60s in northern New England to the 80s across the mid-Atlantic and southeast. The nation's hottest spot around Death Valley with a high of 108. The coldest reading, 26 degrees near Seneca, Oregon. That's your national forecast. I'm Monica Nelson.

0: We'll just stop it
1: there. At least for the next 6 seconds.
0: We'll just stop it there. We'll just stop it there.
1: That was the abrupt break right there.
0: It's like fine, but you know, it's a subtle.
2: But is it really fine?
0: Yeah. Mentirosa is really fine.
2: Yeah,
0: no.
2: But the other stuff that he was going to say might not be fine.
0: Yeah.
2: I got the clean version. It's fine. No, we're stopping it right here.
0: Just to be safe. All right. That's what I was thinking of. That literally, when I said mentiroso, but I said mentirosa, I was talking about that.
2: Okay.
0: Juno.
1: Shake.
2: So what about what else is trending?
0: With sports? Oh, yeah. Sports.
2: You mean sports? Oh, I got it.
0: Oh, I got that one. Guys, week 3 is officially underway in the NFL.
2: Oh, wait. I'm just seeing the lyrics. Harmon just pulled it up.
0: Oh, good.
2: Yeah, a little questionable. Yeah, okay. All right. Very good. Good job. Good job, Mazi.
0: Thank you. Yes. Falcons defeated the Packers in Green Bay at Lambeau 35-14. And it was Michael Penix Jr.'s first game back. Started things off with an interception, but then got in a groove and ended 18 of 25 for 256 yards, one touchdown, and that interception. Bijan Robinson, 29 carries, 194 yards, and two touchdowns. Drake London had 9 catches for 194 yards. But Green Bay as a team had a total of 17 rushing yards. No bueno. Bueno for the Eagles, though, because running back Saquon Barkley returned to practice after suffering a pinched nerve in his shoulder this past weekend. No bueno for Rams wide receiver Puka Nacua, who has missed a practice for a 4th straight day with a hip and groin injury. In Major League Baseball, no bueno for the Dodgers. They're losing to the Padres at home right now, 4-0. It's the bottom of the 8th inning. But because the Reds already defeated the Braves 7-6, the Brewers and the Dodgers have secured their spots in the NLDS. They're going to have first-round buys in the National League. Milwaukee also reached 100 wins after defeating the Phillies 5-1. Astros just took down the A's 7-5. Texas and Houston once again tied for the AL West with 3 games left to play.
2: Both teams still under 500.
0: We love that. Diamondbacks, believe it or not, are still alive. They outscored the Rockies 12-8. Guardians defeated the Red Sox 1-0, and the Yankees topped the Rays 6-4. WNBA final season game of the regular season was today, so the playoffs are set. They start this Sunday with all the first-round matches.
3: What time do the Knicks play?
0: I don't know. Lynx outscored the Fever, so Indiana got moved into the 6th seed for the playoffs. They're going to face the Aces. Minnesota, as the 1 seed, is going to face the 8 seed Liberty, 2 seed Valkyries against 7 seed Wings, 4 seed Dream versus 5 seed Mystics. All of that will start this Sunday. The times, they don't even know, so I can't tell you.
2: Well, because that's what you want to do, is have the WNBA playoffs start opposite the NFL.
0: It makes perfect sense.
2: Yeah, absolutely.
0: Correct.
2: Yeah.
0: On Prime Video, no, it makes perfect sense. Yeah. They literally don't know yet, so I can't even tell you. But yes, it'll be that day. Okay, bye.
2: Thank you very much, Monsi.
0: Jess.
2: Okay, bye.
0: Okay, bye.
2: Okay, bye.
0: Okay, bye.
2: Coming up next,
4: bye, Felicia.
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19: A quiet residential neighborhood erupts in chaos. Carmine Galante, the feared boss of the Bonanno crime family, lies dead, his cigar still clutched between his teeth.
20: Masked men walked into Joe and Mary's luncheonette in Brooklyn today and gunned down Carmine Galante, a man believed to be the most powerful mafia chieftain in the country.
19: The execution sent shockwaves through the criminal underworld and set the stage for one of the most pivotal criminal cases in New York City history. From the minds behind the acclaimed television series comes Law and Order: Criminal Justice System. This isn't a scripted drama. These are real stories told by the people who have lived them.
21: My father should have been a dead man.
19: For decades, the mafia had New York City in a stranglehold, with law enforcement seemingly powerless to intervene. But the murder of Carmine Galante marked the beginning of the end. Discover how a group of young prosecutors took on the mafia, and with the help of law enforcement, brought down its most powerful figures. I'm Anasiga Nicolazzi. And from Wolf Entertainment and iHeart Podcasts, this is Law & Order Criminal Justice System.
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2: So we got more from Thursday Night Football coming up in about 10 minutes, but big story out of the NFL today.
23: Tom Moore in Indianapolis, the offensive coordinator, you got to bust it.
2: Not happen today. Chiefs head coach Andy Reid said he's going to look into limiting Kenneth Walker's workload a little bit after the first couple of weeks. And I saw that story today and I said, you know, that sounds good in theory, but that's not happening. Okay?
0: Yeah.
2: Because as much you want a hot take, as much as Patrick Mahomes has looked very Patrick Mahomes-esque through the first couple of weeks, Kenneth Walker is the Chiefs MVP the first couple of weeks of the season.
0: Oh, hands down. Right? Yeah, I mean, absolutely.
2: You see what he was able to do week one, but just go. Well, obviously how great he was, and he was terrific in week two, but just go back and see, hey, biggest play of the game, right? Overtime, it's 30-30. What does Mahomes do? What's the play call, right? It's a pass in the flat to Kenneth Walker, right? And Mahomes does that little jump pass, throwing the ball over the defensive lineman, and Kenneth Walker finds a place to get out, gets the football, and gets into field goal range. Like, biggest play of the game where it's third and long, and if they don't get the first down, they're giving it back to the Colts with a chance, one more chance to get down the field. Biggest play of the game, where do? They go to Walker, and they needed yards on that play. So everything that the Chiefs are doing offensively is as good as Mahomes has looked. He didn't look that great week one. Like, Walker bailed him out, looked a lot better, obviously, week two against the Colts. And boy, the Colts look, they got problems. But like, so far, you like the difference in the team, and who knew, where we talked about the Chiefs, hey, go bring in those wide receivers. You got to keep getting Patrick Mahomes help. But yes, you're number one running back, but you're going to need a new tight end at some point. Got to get wide receivers. Got to get a, and it was like, yeah, the running back's fine, but you need those receivers. Yeah. Like, the first 2 weeks watching the Chiefs' offense go, I especially seeing against the Colts after they really got into a groove of what they were doing week one in their win, it's like, oh, maybe all Mahomes really needed was a running back like this, a three-down running back you could count on. Because he's never had someone that could do everything like this. It's good. You got to go back to like the early days of Kareem Hunt. And this is back when they went, Super Bowl, loss, Super Bowl, like 2 out of 3 years. Mm-hmm. But Walker, really, he's more accomplished. They haven't had this in a long time. So you want to go back and look and say, well, he hadn't had Tyreek Hill, and maybe that's what it is. No, go back. He didn't have Kareem Hunt in his prime. That's the last time this offense was good. So now you fast forward 5 years later, and the offense is humming along, and Mahomes looks good coming off the injury. And what's the difference? You have that number one running back that you can play all three downs.
0: Well, that's it. We've been talking about it, the pulling of the strings. Which way are you going, top down or out of the backfield? And with the Tyreek Hill thing, well, that allowed you to do the Voltron effect with your running game, that you didn't need a number one guy because it was just good enough. And you had Hill taking the top off the defense, which meant Travis Kelce could sit in underneath, etc. Well, now you're getting that effect from Kenneth Walker III because you've got the linebackers that have to come out and get sucked up into the line of scrimmage, which is allowing you to just go over the top, and that's where he's finding his success. And then you get to get even cuter, for lack of a better term, with and a little bit cheeky with your play call and with the distribution, because now you've got all of that working, right? You've got to pay attention to Kelce, which means you've got Thornton and you've got Rashee Rice, and those guys finding themselves in very advantageous one-on-one situations because Kenneth Walker III's taken up so much of the attention. Now, is this sustainable over 17 games? No, because that's a lot of work.
2: But I don't think what's going to change is Walker being the MVP of this team. Like, he's the guy that makes this offense go. Oh, he's going to have to make
0: it. And then Emmett Johnson's a guy we've talked about a lot this offseason for fantasy purposes as maybe a handcuff situation of the break glass in case of emergency. But he's also got a style that'll work with what they're trying to do. And he can mimic a lot of what Walker does. So eventually, I would think his workload, it gets an uptick. But I agree with you. Kenneth Walker III is the thing that's making this work.
2: But also remember this, is he hasn't had a lot of work up until now. He's been a split running back for the first few years in the NFL.
0: Well, but even going back to his time at Michigan State, he couldn't stay healthy.
2: Yeah.
0: So how much are you going to test fate of, hey, Patrick's back and he's moving well and whatever, and we've only got how many years more where he's in his prime-ish? Travis Kelce, everybody wanted to retire him after last year. So here we are.
2: So we'll have more on this, plus more from the Packers Falcons next, Fox. We are
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30: Just before midnight on Saturday, February 19th, 2005, Danielle Imbeau and her friend Richard Patron left a crowded Philadelphia bar. 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
33: No one had a motive to kill them.
30: Those same questions frustrated law enforcement. The FBI called it murder for hire.
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34: 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One of them was the target. The other one was wrong place, wrong time.
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33: It was definitely murder for hire for Danielle, not for Richard.
31: You're right, it could be. But it also could be something your son did, too.
33: 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No one.
31: He's your son. 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
35: 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And thought out.
30: I'm Andrea Gunning. In this series, I dig into my own investigation to find answers for the families and get justice for Richard and Danielle.
31: I just want some peace for my sister's soul, and I want some peace for my mother.
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0: from an archery opener gone wrong in Wisconsin to a father's last walk through the Minnesota deer woods. 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

0: Ben Maller Show, Fox Sports Radio. As we continue on, a reminder that the Fifth Hour podcast is up. New episodes will be, well, not up yet, but it'll be up later today on Friday. Check it out. Special tribute to our newest home in Baltimore. We brought in Mel Proctor, longtime Oriole broadcaster. He's called games for the Rangers and the Washington Nationals and even the Clippers and the Washington Bullets back in the day. There was an offensive team called the Bullets, and he called the games. So he'll pop on the Fifth Hour today, so check that out. And thank you. All right, back to it. Let's sneak a call in, then we'll pay off the Who Am I game, and let's go to a man who's enjoying some schadenfreude as the Green Bay Packers lost. Lucky Tony is in the Bay Area. Hello, Lucky Tony. Welcome.
1: Hey, Ben. Has there been any news with Benny versus the painting sponsors?
0: Well, no. It's on the radio now. So you want to sponsor? Would you like to sponsor?
1: I'm kind of broke, man. I don't have that. But if Jinx Mays was having a muffin eating contest, why would I be 4-6?
0: I don't know.
1: Because my ears would be pinned back. Thanks, Ben.
0: Here's the Who Am I game. This is where we pretend to be somebody else. Falcons running. Just don't even encourage him. Falcons running back Bijan Robinson joined Jerry Rice, Derrick Henry, and me in a tie for the most primetime games with 200 yards from scrimmage since the 1970 merger. That is the Who Am I game question. What is the answer? And let's see, does anyone know the answer? We go to the great unwashed Johnny Utah, I guess by Mr. Irrigation. That's his answer. Random Ryan says Matt LaFleur's boat. Boogity, boogity, boogity, boogity. Oh, big news. Eileen in San Francisco has been let out of Twitter jail. What a great week for the militia. Jed, who fled, let out of real jail. And Eileen in San Francisco let out of social media jail. O.J. Simpson guessed by Femi. Alexa Bliss from Just Josh. You know it's Friday if it's Alexa Bliss. Who else do we have? Mac Tonight from Alf, the Alien O'Ponner. Lorena, what say you, Lorena?
2: Paul McCartney.
0: No, it's Sean Alexander. Sean Alexander, good player for Seattle back in the day. The great Sean Alexander.
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17: Hey, this is Jamie Loftus, and this is my new weekly show, 16th Minute of Fame, the podcast where every episode I take a closer look at an internet character of the day. Who were they? What made them so notorious? How did the internet, or sometimes the algorithm, choose them? And what does a person do when they're suddenly confronted with more attention than the human psyche can handle? Take The Dress, a story that went uber viral in early 2015 in spite of being, well, kind of a boring optical illusion. A mother of the bride in Scotland took a picture of a dress she was thinking about wearing to her daughter's wedding. but she saw the dress as blue with black lace, and her daughter saw it as white with gold lace. One BuzzFeed post later, every single person on the internet was talking about the dress. But to me, the dress is a story about the last couple of months when the internet was still sort of fun. It was shortly before the stories that spread across the internet stopped being driven by exploited millennials with useless arts degrees and started being decided by algorithms hell-bent on growing internet usership at all costs. And on a long enough timeline, the story of the dress is one entangled with abuse and media exploitation. Internet history is a tricky thing to be invested in. It feels like every time a bad with business billionaire buys up another platform, history starts being erased. With the team at Cool Zone Media, we're taking these characters' 16th minute of fame to see what their moment meant to them and what it says about us.
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0: 61 degrees at kickoff. So, you know, we're still in September. Check back in late November and December, January, to see how the weather is there in Orchard Park, New York. I'm going to take the Chargers in this game. Don't tell anybody I'm taking the Chargers. Jim Harbaugh, 6-0 against the spread at a rest disadvantage of 3 or more days in his career. That goes way back. But he has the greatest advantage, at least against the spread, in that category than any other head coach in the Super Bowl era. So he's done really, really well in this type of spot. And you really just want to shorten the game. The Chargers, everyone's piling on. They deserve to be piled on. They're terrible right now. Justin Herbert's been an embarrassment. I learned years ago, you're never as bad as everyone says you are. You're never as good as everyone thinks you are. It's somewhere in the middle. And I do expect a bounce back from the Chargers. Now, that does not mean they're going to win the game. You're getting a touchdown, though, in this game. You're getting a touchdown here. And a lot of the Chargers' problems have been mental mistakes and all that. Now, the nightmare for me, I'm taking the Chargers. You fall behind 17-0 in Buffalo, and then it turns out to be a 34-3 type score, and that's it. You want to have it, obviously, kind of hang around there early, score some points early on. There's also the possibility of a backdoor cover in this game. Either way, I'm getting a touchdown. The Chargers, they got to play better at some point. Otherwise, everyone's going to get fired. I'm going to take the Chargers +7 and the penny picks.
1: The Chargers.
0: All right. So we agree on that. Penny represented by Patty. Patty is the penny. Next up for us, the Minnesota Vikings at 2-0. Vikings a 1.5-point road favorite against the Buccaneers, who are 0-2. It's on Fox. Friend of the show, Kenny Albert, and Jonathan Vilma, not a friend of the show. And so you can check that out. 84 degrees, scattered thunderstorms at the stadium, which I think is still called Raymond James Stadium. I don't know if they changed the name of that. It's hard to keep track of these stadiums, but I believe it's still called that. And our friend TJ Reeves, Fox Sports Radio alumni guy, will be doing the sidelines on the Bucs radio broadcast. Now, the fun fact on this game, Baker Mayfield tied with Brandon Weeden for the longest against-the-spread losing streak for any quarterback in the Super Bowl era. 11 consecutive games. Now, Todd Bowles already owns the longest against-the-spread losing streak for any coach at 11 games. Baker Mayfield, though, tied with Brandon Weeden for the longest against-the-spread losing streak. So you probably think I'm going to take the Buccaneers as a small home dog. No, believe it or not, I'm going to take Alligator Arms Murray and the Vikings. Not because of Alligator Arms Murray. I am going to bet against Baker Mayfield, who has been a hot mess to begin the year. And buyer's remorse for the Buccaneers here. He does not want to check the ball down. He's trying to hit home runs. He's like a modern baseball player. He doesn't want to take a walk. He doesn't want to just get a base hit. Buccaneers are 0-2, looking for their first win. And you come out here, play well early, put pressure on Tampa Bay. They'll start pointing fingers at each other and all that. Kyler Murray, not great. He's usually decent for about half the game. That's all you're going to need here. Spread the ball around a little bit if you're Minnesota. Let that defense do their thing with Brian Flores. A little concerned about the comeback after that game with the Bears. Everyone kissing the Vikings defensive and performance there, kissing their Artukus. That always worries me a little bit. Nonetheless, I'm going to take the team from Minnesota Vikings as a small favorite. The penny picks!
1: The Buccaneers!
0: All right, so we disagree on that. A lot of disagreement this week. It's Benny versus the penny, man versus coin. As we are picking 8 featured games here, 8 featured games on the radio, and then the rest of the games we'll have on social media on the Instagram page, which can be found. The Ben Maller Show Instagram page is Ben Maller on Fox, and the Facebook page, Ben Maller Show. Ben Maller Show. Next up, we are going to leave the United States. We are going to head to Brazil, to Rio de Janeiro, where CBS will have the call of the Ravens and the Cowboys. Ravens a 3.5-point neutral site favorite in this game. Hello, friends. Jim Nance and J.J. Watt will be the play-by-play and color commentator for this game from Brazil. Must be nice. Weather 71 degrees and cloudy in Brazil at kickoff. You're saying, hey, Maller, can I get a fun fact on this game? I would like a fun fact.
2: Matt Maller, fun fact.
0: You're demanding a fun fact. All right, well, I'll give you a fun fact. So Dak Prescott against first-year head coaches. Now, normally first-year head coaches have issues trying to get their feet underneath them. The Ravens have a first-year head coach. Dak Prescott is just 11-17 against the spread in his career facing a first-year head coach. And he has only been an underdog twice in that spot. So this is the first time in a while that he's been a dog, as the Ravens are a 3.5-point favorite in this game from Brazil. And I'm going to take the Baltimore Ravens. I don't normally like favorites here, but you just got to run. The Cowboys' defense has been battered and beaten. They've already allowed 347 rushing yards. Baltimore can run on even good defensive teams. They're not a good, they're a mediocre defensive team, the Dallas Cowboys here. And it's a bounce back game for Lamar Jackson. They rode the vomit comet in the fourth quarter last week, choking the game away at home, an embarrassing loss to the New Orleans Saints. Got to get that taste out of your mouth and head off to the win column here. And just don't turn this thing into a Rio de Janeiro circus. It's a neutral site game, which means it's going to be a weird crowd. And you know, come out here and just pound the ball on the Dallas defense here. And Dallas has enough firepower that they can hang around and come back and cover the spread and all that. The Ravens, as long as they just play a clean game, they should win this game by at least a touchdown, if not blow the doors off the Dallas Cowboys. So I will take the Ravens and the penny picks.
1: The Ravens.
0: Okay, so we agree on that game. Very good. So we will pause for the cause, because it's all about the cause. We have three games left, including the two island games upcoming, the two island games, the Sunday night and the Monday night game. Also, there's one other game that will feature in our eight hand-picked games. You're listening to our live coverage of Benny versus the Penny, presented here on Fox Sports Radio as we break down week three of the National Football League. And time now for the Insta trivia. You can answer this on X at Ben Maller, and it does relate to the game we just talked about. Since turning 30, Ravens running back Derrick Henry leads the NFL with 37 rushing touchdowns. Now, Sunday in Rio against Dallas, Henry can move into the top five all-time for rushing touchdowns after the age of 30. The all-time leader in this category is Washington Redskins legend John Riggins and Raiders legend Marcus Allen. They are at the top of the list, while blank is third. Again, Derrick Henry of the Ravens, he leads all the NFL running backs with 37 rushing touchdowns since turning 30. He can move into the top five all-time for rushing touchdowns after age 30 on Sunday there in Rio. John Riggins is at the very top. You've got Marcus Allen second, and blank is third. That is the Insta trivia. The answer, we'll get to it, and we will do it next.
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2: 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Stu Gotts and Company. Live. Covino and Rich. The Odd Couple with Rob Parker and Kelvin Washington. The Jason Smith Show with Mike Harmon. And The Ben Maller Show. 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
18: 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In the middle of a violent uprising, spurred on by horrendous conditions and practices. How did two people go from just married to justice denied?
20: 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And I said, no, I don't have guns here in Venezuela.
21: 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They ask me, you want to be with your husband? 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
5: 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We appreciate you. All right, time now for the Insta Trivia, and then we'll get back to Benny versus the Penny. We have three featured games left on Benny versus the Penny as we break it all down. Here we are. It is week number 3 of the NFL, and there are three games to go. Here's the Insta Trivia. Since turning 30, Ravens running back Derrick Henry leads the NFL with 37 rushing touchdowns. Now, Sunday in Rio against Dallas, Henry can move into the top 5 all-time for rushing touchdowns after the age of 30. The Redskins legend John Riggins is the all-time king in that category. Raiders icon Marcus Allen is second. Blank is third. So fill in the blank, and that is the question. Let's see. Does anyone know the answer? We'll give a few of these goofy answers, and then we'll get right back to Benny versus the Penny for the three games that are remaining. And Maller Prop Guy is going with Doc Mike as his answer. Adorable Adrian Adonis from Rob in the 3-2-1, a legend. Don Cherry from Alf, the alien opiner. Teddy Swims, who's 34 today, from Late Night Drug Tester. Emmett Smith, guessed by Andy in Lionel Lake, Minnesota. Stevie Meatball's going with Betty White. Our friend Eek in Roseville, Minnesota, went with Frank Gore. Arik in Minnesota went with blind Emmett Smith. Burt Reynolds, guessed by mediocre Kabuki. Aaron Judge's rehab program from Michael in Tulsa. Hungarian Mike, the iconic Wendell Tyler, good name there. Captain Crunch from Filler Up Phil. Henry Godwin from Mad Jack. Jamal Lewis from the Baltimore Freeloader account. Do you have an answer, Lorena?
29: Michael Myers.
5: No, it's actually Priest Holmes is the answer we were looking for. Priest Holmes. Let's get back to it. It's Benny versus the Penny. Next game up, the Chiefs at 10-5. Or Chiefs at a 10.5-point favorite, I should say. They're 2-0, not 10-5. That'd be amazing if they were 10-5. They're 10.5-point favorites on the road against the 0-2 Dolphins. It's on CBS. Friend of the show, Kevin Harlan and Trent Green have the call. 83 degrees, partly cloudy at kickoff here. And the fun fact on this game, Patrick Mahomes has started 5 career games as a double-digit road favorite. And while the Chiefs have won all 5 of those games, not one time has Mahomes been able to cover the spread. He's yet to win a game against the spread, double-digit favored on the road. And believe it or not, I'm going to take the Dolphins in this game. There's only one way to bet it. We bet on every game. I wouldn't bet this game. We have to pick every game, so I'm going to take the points. Dolphins are terrible. They should lose every game. Double-digit underdog at home. Pathetic. And the Dolphins, I'm going to likely need a garbage time cover in this game. The Chiefs, it's rather easy. Come out, jump out to a 24-7 lead at halftime, and then you're just running out the clock in the second half. The Penny picks. Quickly, Patty, the Penny picks.
0: The Dolphins.
5: All right, we agree on that. Broncos, a 2.5-point underdog at home against the Rams. It's on NBC Sunday Night Football. 82 degrees in Denver on Sunday night. And believe it or not, I don't trust the Rams yet. That game was a throwaway because Jackson Dart got hurt the other day. I'm going to take the Broncos plus the points. I hope I'm wrong. I need to see more from the Rams to convince me they're back. The Penny Picks.
6: The Rams.
5: All right, the Rams. Next up, Eagles 4.5-point road favorite against Chicago. Bears don't have a quarterback. It's on ABC with Joe Buck and Troy Aikman. No quarterback, no bet. I'm going to take the Eagles. I'll lay the 4.5 points. And the Penny Picks,
6: the Bears.
5: The Bears. You bet. Don't let me down, Jalen Hurts. Don't let me down, Jalen Hurts. Get ahead early.
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27: On the night before Halloween in 1975, 15-year-old Martha Moxley was murdered in the Tony Bellhaven neighborhood of Greenwich, Connecticut. She was rich and beautiful and loved by all who knew her. For decades, despite intense media scrutiny, police failed to make an arrest. In 2000, 25 years after Martha's murder, her one-time neighbor, Michael Skakel, was arrested. He'd been 15, like her, at the time of the crime. He was also a cousin of the Kennedys.
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27: 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I read the articles. Of course Michael Skakel killed his next-door neighbor, Martha Moxley. 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I knew it. And if you followed the case like I did, I bet you knew it too. My name is Andrew Goldman. I've been a journalist for 30 years. I got involved in this case in 2015. 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
2: 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Guaranteed human. We are Buck. And here's what you need to know.
29: Thursday night football saw the Falcons cruise past the Packers 35-14 after a rough start that began with an interception by Michael Penix Jr. But in his first game back, he ended 18 of 25 for 256 yards, a touchdown, and that interception. Bijan Robinson had 29 carries for 194 yards and two touchdowns. Green Bay as a team had a total of 17 rushing yards. In baseball, the Reds beat the Braves 7-6, so the Brewers and Dodgers have secured their spots in the NLDS. Milwaukee also reached 100 wins after taking down the Phillies 5-1. The Padres clinched a playoff spot after defeating the Dodgers 4-2. San Diego also has a one-game lead over the Cubs for the top wildcard spot. Astros had a 7-5 win over the A's. Texas and Houston are once again tied for the AL West with three games left to play. I'm Monty Bolaños.
2: Gather around. Ben Maller's up.
1: Now to step up the ultrasonic bombardment.
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0: Later this hour, our friend Billy from Hollywood, Florida. He'll be my laugh track on Lame Jokes of the Week. Kevin is in Florida, and he is up next. Hello, Kevin. You're on the radio. Welcome.
1: Hey, how's it going, man? How's your night been?
0: Let's see. Well, if I was any better, I would have been a Packer, but not a Green Bay Packer. Because they suck. Yeah.
1: So about the college football thing, everywhere I call in, it's the same thing. College football is ruined. All this money that they make, why don't they make a commissioner? Well,
2: can't so please watch your language.
0: You can't say the S.
1: I apologize.
0: Yeah.
1: Why
0: yeah, Nick Saban? Like that whole Save College Football Act, I don't like that. I think that's like there's got to be a common ground here. Because that's just them trying to get back control of, you know, they've created Frankenstein and now they want to put Frankenstein back in the lab, and it's not a great idea because it's not going to work.
1: Yeah.
0: You know what I'm saying? And you know, Saban didn't have a problem with players getting paid when he was paying them under the table, which everyone on the internet
1: I agree with that. But that was just the first name that popped up in my head. But who's voting on that act? Is that the NCAA or is that the government?
0: It's Congress, right? From what I've read, yeah. I guess it passed the first thing, but it is questions whether it's going to get the full vote. And I guess is it next week? I think I read somewhere it's next week or I believe next week. So we'll see what happens. But there'll be lawsuits and things too, right? Because lawyers are making, agents are making money off the players now, so they're not going to want to give up their money. So they're going to try to find some loophole to sue, and it'll get delayed, and it'll end up in the Supreme Court, and then it'll be up to them to decide what they want to do with it. And I enjoy college football. It's never going to be like it was, but nothing's like it was, right? Everything changes. Right. When I was a kid, I'm old, I guess, because when I was a kid, baseball players actually made a salary where some of these guys had to have jobs in the off season because they were not making the minimum salary in baseball is a couple million dollars. Back in the day, it was like $60,000.
1: Baseball money is crazy.
0: Exactly. What's your solution, Kevin? Your solution is Nick Saban. That's your solution.
1: No, just put somebody in charge and have a group and have it regulated and where, you know, the Ohio States, the Alabamas, the Miamis, they can't spend $50 million versus, you know, the smaller schools that just don't have that kind of money, you know?
0: Now, let me ask you this, Kevin. When has regulation ever really worked?
1: I mean, that is a good question. I think the NBA does a good job of it, and when it's not followed, for example, Kawhi Leonard, his whole situation, they did discover it and punish him for it. So I think
0: You think Kawhi was the only player getting money under the table?
1: No, but the way that he did it and the amount that it was a little absurd.
0: Well, from what I understand, people think Jalen Brunson, but what I understand, the reason they dinged the Clippers because the Clippers like apparently they hired, I don't know if they hired, there was that ESPN story that the NBA got upset with because they made it seem like there was going to be no punishment. They hadn't decided that, and so they brought the hammer of God down on the Clippers and all that. But anyway, thank you, Kevin, for listening. The great Kevin. He's got a dirty mouth, but we appreciated his phone call. Let's say hello to...
2: Put some soap in it.
0: Yeah. Let's say hello to Poppy in San Diego. Hello, Poppy. 0-1 this weekend. Poppy gave out his 5-star pick, the Green Bay Packers, in the Thursday game, and thank God for that. Hello, Poppy.
3: Hey, mentor. Yes, and I'm ready to give out the picks. This week on NFL Mentor. Let's go on and start it off. Get the reels going.
0: Hold on a second. Wait, I thought you were picking leprechaun. Against the leprechaun. Let me see.
3: Yes, see, Poppy. He's a leprechaun. Yes. That's, my boy, where's the leprechaun?
0: I don't know. Let's see if we can get him on. Is the leprechaun there? Let's see here. Let's find out if we can punch the leprechaun up. Hello, leprechaun. Don't hang up on Poppy. Oh, I hear the leprechaun. There he is.
4: Yep. I am a Anyway, Poppy, you're off to a bad start. I was 3-0 last weekend, but you, at least you can go 2 out of 3. 2 out of 3 ain't bad.
3: Yes, it's
0: good
3: bad.
0: Luck.
4: Okay.
0: All right.
4: Thank you.
0: All right. And, listen, we have 1 minute. I'm going to put 1 minute on the clock. We're doing 3 games, yes?
3: Yes, that's correct.
0: All right, 3 games, and this is the segment you did not ask for, but you're about to get. We've got Poppy in San Diego, Mike the Leprechaun, and Poppy's an amateur handicapper. Mike the Leprechaun just picks the Patriots every week, and that's it. So let's see here. Here we go. We'll put 1 minute on the clock. You're on your way, gentlemen, and go.
3: I like on this game, Mentor, the Texans versus the Colts. Give me the Colts. They look a little bit nasty, but let's go Daniel Jones. We trust. And we're going to go on the next game, the Rams Broncos. That's a good game on the Sunday night. I'm going to go with Broncos on this one, Bo Nix.
0: Oh, boo.
3: And then save the best for not on Monday night too, but we got the Eagles and the Bears. On this one, I'm going to have to go with Mr. Caleb Williams and the Bears over the Eagles.
0: That's a great, tremendous handicap, and Caleb Williams probably not playing in that game. And Leprechaun guy, you got 20 seconds. Who do you like in those games?
4: Obviously, the Pats, they're underdogs. They will cover.
0: He didn't do the Patriot game.
4: The Patriots are playing the Jaguars. The Bucs are going to win. They're underdogs, so are the Cowboys.
0: He did the Colts game. All right.
4: Jeez. What? Cowboys, Bucs, Pats. Stop interrupting, please. And then, last but not least, Leprechaun over Marcel every day.
0: Okay.
3: Yeah.
0: So you guys did different games. All right. Thank you. Yeah. Go away. All right. Nobody. You're supposed to do the same game. If you're going to do it, it's supposed to be head-to-head. There's Poppy and the Leprechaun. We've got Big Ben's lame jokes of the week. All the best singers, the best one-liners, as sent in by the fellow listeners to the show, people just like yourself. So we'll have Big Ben's lame jokes of the week for the rest of the hour. We'll get to that. We'll do it next.
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5: 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The Odd Couple with Rob Parker and Kelvin Washington. 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

0: 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We thank you for hanging out with us. Appreciate that. 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
1: Knock, knock. Who's there?
2: Lame week.
1: Lame week who? It's Big Ben's lame joke of the week.
0: And away we go. It's Big Ben's lame jokes of the week. Every week at about this time here to dazzle you. And we bring in America's favorite clown. He laughs at everything. Even if he doesn't know what it is, he'll laugh at it. Even himself. He loves self-deprecating humor. He's upside down. He's Weed Man Hippie! Wee!
3: How you doing, Ben?
0: Benny and the Weed Man. It's going to happen. Benny and the Weed Man. Big show.
3: Hey,
0: big
3: am I going to go on your show on Saturday or what?
0: Well, you were just on a couple weeks ago. I got to get other people.
3: Oh, come on. What are you going to put me on? Once a month? Why are you going to tease me like that? That's really
0: Right. Well, Weed Man, listen, people get pissed. They think, you know, they don't like you. They don't like Ferg Dog and Alf and Maller Prop Guy. They think you guys are like the teacher's pet and they don't get enough attention and they want attention. These guys get annoyed,
3: so
0: Weed Man.
3: You got to be joking. So what? you got to be. Yeah, you were teasing me.
0: All right. Shut up. All right. You're way too. This is what I'm talking about. Oh, my God. All right. Here we go, Weed Man. These are actual.
3: Next week. So I'm going to be on next week. Once a month.
0: These are actual jokes by. You want me to do a round robin? I'll put like four people on. I don't care if you idiots all want to go on.
3: No,
0: I'll put
3: you on. I want you on.
0: All right.
3: Why?
0: God. All right. Why is. This is from George in Uvalde, Texas. One of our buddies, a teacher there in Uvalde, Texas. He says, why is Mount Rushmore Weed Man Hippie's favorite monument?
3: Why?
0: Well, all four presidents are already stoned. So there you go. Stone for life. That's George in Uvalde.
3: I love that joke.
0: That is a good joke by George in Uvalde, Texas. When will the aliens give unworldly technology to Weed Man Hippie?
3: When? I keep asking.
0: After he learns to use a TV remote. That's from Lucky Tony. You don't even have a TV, do you? You watch everything on your phone. I bet you don't even have
3: on
0: a TV.
3: On my phone, yeah. My sister's a TV. I watch everything.
0: All right. Did you hear that Weed Man went into the dentist last week? Big news here.
3: Oh, I wish I would have went into the dentist.
0: Yeah, they took one look at him. They sent him on his way with a couple of breath mints, a box of Chiclets, and a squeaky chew toy. That's from didn't sign his name guy. I think it was somebody named Andrew, but they didn't sign their name. What is the real reason Weed Man Hippie doesn't sleep?
3: Why?
0: Because his body odor is too overwhelming. That's from John in Youngstown, Ohio. That's not very nice, John. Weed Man showers at least once a week. Come on, give him a break. What's wrong with you? Did you know that Weed Man Hippie can trace his ancestry back to the colonial times?
3: Really?
0: Yeah. His great-great-great-great-great-grandfather was brought over as an undentured servant. So there you go. It's a joke. Much like you, it's undentured. All right. Why is Weed Man pretty safe from lightning?
3: Why?
0: Because he's mostly lying on the ground. That's from Michael in Tulsa. What did the large woman say when she saw Weed Man's I haven't eaten in 3 days begging sign?
3: What?
0: The large woman said, I wish I had your willpower. That's from Eek in Roseville, Minnesota. How long did it take Weedman? Oh, I can't. John, that's too. John, I can't do that joke, John. I can't. Johnny, you know, I mean, I'd like to, but I can't. It's too offensive. All right, let's see here. What do the Green Bay Packers offensive line and Weedman have in common?
3: What?
0: They both do a whole lot of nothing. That's from Noah in Austin. What's the biggest difference between Tommy in Minnesota and Weedman Hippie?
3: What?
0: Well, Tommy cuts the grass and Weedman smokes the grass right there. What was Weedman's best event at the Olympics?
3: What?
0: The high jump. There you go. Ben, what does Weedman want to know about? Weedful! All right, thank you. That's Brendan in Boston.
1: 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You can find all of your favorite shows on YouTube.
0: Look at us. We're waving at you right now.
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13: Ah, 1971. It was a simpler time, a groovy time. Soul Train had just started chugging along. Everyone had a lava lamp for some reason. Weeble started to wobble, but as we all know, they don't fall down.
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13: Across the country, people were speaking up. And the more they did, the more they learned about the hidden underbelly of the most powerful law enforcement agency in the land. I'm Ed Helms, host of Snafu, Season 2, Medburg. The story of a daring heist that exposed J. Edgar Hoover's epic FBI snafu. 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
24: 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I'm Christian Spicer. I'm a writer, podcaster, and a huge fan of The Last of Us. 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

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We welcome in to our Fox Sports Radio family, the newest affiliate. I'm very lucky here over the years. We started Fox Sports Radio many, many years ago, and I remember when the network started, we were on in Binghamton, New York, Pittsburgh, Pennsylvania,

0: week three preview prediction with no bias and complete objectivity. Of course, you know, that's something you could never do, Ben, but I'm here to do it, you know?
1: Yes, when you think no bias, a man right now who's wearing his Super Bowl replica, he's got the replica ring on, he's got the Seahawks onesie, and there's a poster of a certain wide receiver on the wall behind him right now, Jackson Smith and Jigba. Go ahead, Mr. Okay. Dependable. Go ahead.
0: Well, I'm glad you brought that up because this weekend, you know, JSN is going to do JSN things, of course, for the whole season, and he's going to win back-to-back Offensive Player of the Year for the first time. That's happened since 2013. We're not going to say who did it, you know. But we also got Opie coming back to play quarterback.
1: That's not happening.
0: Oh, book it. Book it. We got Opie playing quarterback this weekend. You know, he's healthy. You know who's not healthy? Delicate Daniels. He's out. The Commies got to get to their backup. You know, Eminem, he's starting, which means, you know, the dark side is going to be playing old school Nintendo all day, just straight Duck Hunt. You feel me? Look, he's going to get sacked twice. He's going to throw two interceptions, and that's going to prove to you that our secondary is way better than you thought it was. Okay.
1: It's not good. The secondary is not good. I'm not impressed. The Patriots are a bad offensive team this year. The Cardinals suck. And you won't get any brownie points this weekend. Well, you can't prove me wrong against a backup quarterback. I'm not going to be impressed. You should win the game by a wide margin. I will not be impressed. I'm telling you right now.
0: I'll give you the final score. It's going to be 35-10. And that's how it's going down. I'll check with you, what is it, Monday morning?
1: Sunday night into Monday morning, yeah.
0: Yeah, same difference, right?
1: But I guess.
0: Yeah, hey, I also got some real deal Holyfield stories to tell you about our head coach, Mike McDonald, because, you know, this whole thing going on right now is, you know, I think it's kind of like contrived and, you know.
1: It's not contrived, is that? No, okay, all right, well, tell me next week. I got to go. No job, Junior. So Mike McCarthy got a little verklempt with a reporter this week. He was fielding questions about the defensive back Joey Porter Jr., who's malingering in Pittsburgh. He's being paid $3.9 million this year. He didn't get an extension, so now he's having a conniption fit, doesn't want to play. The Steelers, from what we've heard, they don't think he's actually hurt. He's just faking it because he's upset he didn't get a contract. He's not played so far this season. He has come up with a couple of soft tissue injuries, which are the go-to to I don't want to play. And by the way, also, let me add, not only in professional sports, but in real life, I've heard that those ambulance-chasing attorneys, they rely on soft tissue injuries because it's very hard to disprove a soft tissue injury. So anyway, Porter's been out. McCarthy claimed, oh, the injury's flared up, but nobody believes that he believes that. And so a TV reporter asked about the decisions to limit Porter, and McCarthy responded that they have a plan for every player, and then so they went back and forth, and McCarthy snapped back saying, we're not going to play this game anymore about every little question, because they started calling McCarthy out on the bullcrap, and so he got upset. Seasoned Mike McCarthy, he got annoyed. But wait, there's more. We mentioned this earlier, and this relates to the Thursday night NFL game in Green Bay, the Falcons and the Packers. Not much of a game, but the Thursday night Amazon broadcast, they showed a sideline clip that went viral, and it showed Micah Parsons, who's injured, trying to give a pep talk to his teammates on the bench. And they showed Parsons speaking like a cartoon character, right? He's going on and on. He's doing his thing there with several of his teammates. Now, the reason this went viral is because Amazon made a big deal about it. Oh, he doesn't stay still. Micah Parsons, what a great leader. You know, all that bull crap, all that jock-sniffing bull crap. Well, the reason it went viral is because it appeared his teammates were annoyed that he wouldn't shut up, right? They didn't really pay much attention to him. It got very awkward. The optics on this are hilarious. That his he was obviously doing this for the camera, you'd say. It was performative cheerleading by Micah Parsons. And he knew that the dopes in the media would eat this up. The fanboys and girls on TV, they love this kind of stuff. The hero worship put the athletes on the pedestal. So they were all horny for that. They were like, oh, this is the greatest thing in the world. And his Packer teammates were like ignoring. It was so funny. It was hilarious. It was great. Loved it. Loved it. We go now to the mean streets of Brooklyn. And we say hello to the man, the myth, the legend.
2: And the dynasty.
1: Oh, I didn't see that on my notes. And the dynasty. Marcel in Brooklyn. Now, Marcel in Brooklyn, it's a big weather weekend. We don't have Koopa Loop here. And I'm going to put you on the spot right now, Marcel. Can we get Marcel, weather with Marcel? Can we get weather with Marcel?
2: Oh, yes, it is. This is going to be Nor'easter unlike any other, family. So,
1: yes.
2: I hope you
1: bunker
2: all stay
1: down.
2: Safe.
1: Bunker down. There's a nasty Nor'easter heading your way. Go ahead.
2: Oh, yes, it is. It's going to be 57 now here in Gotham City. Cloudy today at 73 and the low of 57. So, get ready, folks, for some strong winds and rain tomorrow, that is. That will be at 60 and a low of 58. Sunday, 62 and a low of 58. And the clouds on Monday at 63 and a low of 70. But let's not forget the return of sunshine and clouds on Tuesday, 70 and a low of 60. Hump Day Wednesday, 74 and a low of 62. Next Thursday, Friday Eve is going to be 79 and a low of 64. So once again, fam, 57 degrees now here in the Gotham City, home of the New York Knicks, 53-time drought-ended world champions itself. And bam. That's it for me. My God.
1: Wow. What are you doing to prepare? Have you gotten your ark ready? Have you gotten your boat ready in case the storm's really bad?
2: Absolutely not. I will have the jacket as well as my stuff, so not to going out. Jacket.
1: But you're what floor are you on? You're way above. You're not worried about flooding, right? You're up in one of those big buildings in Brooklyn, right?
2: Mm-mm-mm-mm-mm.
1: You're not? Are you on the ground floor?
2: No, I'm at home. I'm at the second floor here. But
1: oh, the second
2: please
1: floor. Oh, you
2: beware,
1: should be fine.
2: Though, do not tell my parents. If I don't, they'll get ground me. That's my opinion.
1: Okay, well, we don't want them to ground you because you're in your 30s. That would be wrong. I don't want that.
2: I'm 32. I'm 32. 33 next
1: and I'm
2: month.
1: The same way. My mom would have grounded me in my 30s, and I would have been grounded. I'm the same way. All right,
2: really?
1: Marcel, very good. No, I'm lying. Thank you. The great Marcel in Brooklyn. Weather with Marcel.
3: That was great.
1: Because nobody has a weather app on their phone. It's very hard to get the weather. Very difficult to get the weather. You need that is what you need. And you got it. And
3: we so promise all human, right?
1: Guaranteed human.
3: That's there you right. go.
1: Guaranteed human. So there you go. All right, this is the Ben Maller Show. I need a couple of contestants. We're going to have Sports Jeopardy. And if you would like to play Sports Jeopardy, call right now, 877-99 on Fox. We'll get to Sports Jeopardy, and we will do it next.
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5: 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The Odd Couple with Rob Parker and Kelvin Washington. 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
11: Really? Hey there, I'm Jason Alexander, and this is my dear friend, Peter Tilden.
12: Hey, Jay. By the way, the script says best friend.
11: Yes, it does, Peter. Anyway, Peter and I met over 25 years ago and became really good friends.
12: Best friends.
11: Mm-hmm, because we had two things in common. Number one, we like to argue about everything. Driving, food, music.
12: No, we don't. And number two, when things annoy us or they perplex us or just don't seem to make any sense, whether it's something in the news or in our personal lives, we go, really, no, really.
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12: 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It's about finding the answers to all the things that make us go, really, no, really. Jerry Seinfeld wondered why they refused to make the stall door go all the way to the floor in a public bathroom, but he didn't get an answer. We did by reaching out to an expert.
11: And talking dogs. Really? No, really? We spoke to the pet parent of a dog who's become a social media star to find out if pressing buttons on a soundboard with a paw or a nose is truly communicating or they're just showing off.
12: Competitive eaters, they don't chew during competitions. How about that?
11: Really? No, really?
12: That's what we heard. So we spoke to some of the biggest champions of the hot dog eats hot dog world of competitive eating to get the answer. And those are just a few of the things we'll explore on the Really Know Really podcast with Jason Alexander and Peter Tilden.
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15: Here's something pretty disturbing I discovered while researching this podcast. This is what it actually says on the Los Angeles Police Department website. The site states that the Adult Missing Persons Unit investigates 3,200 cases a month, and 70% of those missing people are found or returned voluntarily within 2 or 3 days. It goes on to explain, and I quote here, "Since being a missing person is not a crime, police are given a very limited role while conducting these types of investigations." At the bottom of the webpage, it gets more disturbing. There's a section titled, "What if they never returned?" And here's the official police advice. In such situations, you may want to enlist the services of a private investigator to assist in your search. If you can't afford a PI, the police elaborate, quote, "Another option would be to contact the Salvation Army, which has a missing persons locator program." There is not a single sentence on the LAPD website that would lead a loved one of a missing person to have any faith that the police would properly investigate it. What the LAPD is basically saying is, if someone you love goes missing, don't overreact. They'll probably turn up, unless they don't, in which case you should get someone besides the police to look into it. All this is my way of saying, if the police took missing persons cases as seriously as they do, say, bank robberies, I wouldn't have had to do this podcast in the first place and end up chasing a violent criminal halfway around the country. I'm Neil Strauss, and you can hear the full story of To Live and Die in L.A.
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0: 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And a reminder, the hot talk does not stop. 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Thank you, thank you, thank you, thank you, thank you.
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1: Ben Maller.
0: All right, let's do it. Here we go. Sports Jeopardy time. We have, let's see, eeny, meeny, miny, mo. We've got Dave in Houston who wants to play. Hello, Dave. Welcome.
6: Ben, you are the last honest fixture in sports radio.
0: Clearly, obviously. Oh, this is formerly known as Transgender Dave.
6: That is correct. Yeah. And the evil ones will try to blot you out, but we will not let them do that.
0: We love you, Dave. You're quite the character. And we have Philip in Southern California. Hello, Philip. Welcome.
7: Hey, Ben. How you doing?
0: What's going on, my man? All right. Yeah, well, you're a regular, too. You've called up and played these games a bunch over the last couple of years.
7: Hey, I wanted to tell you real quick, Ben. I used to live in Montebello, and every time I called you from Montebello, you would always ask me, I think, do I know Rachel, I think, in Montebello, correct?
0: Yes, we loved Rachel. She was a great character in the show.
7: Does she still call?
0: No, she unfortunately passed away a couple years ago, but she was a wonderful fan of the show.
7: Oh, gosh, really? I'm sorry to hear that.
0: Yeah, she was great. We loved her, and she loved the show.
7: Yes, she was.
0: All right, well, let's play the game here on that note and in honor of our old friend Rachel in Montebello. The categories are, we have Alumni Association, and we also have Leaderboard. And Dave, in Houston, you were on the air first, so which category would you like, Dave?
6: Alumni Association.
0: All right, gentlemen, your name is your buzzer. If you want to answer, you are penalized for incorrect answers. Good luck. I will tell you the name of the player. Tell me the college they went to for $400. Brock Purdy. Brock Purdy.
7: Philip.
0: Yes, Philip?
7: Iowa State?
0: That is correct. Good job by you. Quarterback for the 49ers. Before that, though, he was a three-time All-Big Ten, or Big 12 quarterback, rather, at Iowa State, the Cyclones. $600. Here we go. Your name is your buzzer. I will tell you the player. Tell me the college they went to. Tyler Warren, tight end for the Indianapolis Colts. Second year, he won the John Mackey Award in 2024. At which Big Ten college did he go to?
7: Oh.
0: Is your Dave, is your buzzer working, Dave?
6: I will say Dave, San Francisco State.
0: Okay, great. The great Big Ten school, San Francisco State. No, that's incorrect. Philip, anything, Philip?
7: Ohio State?
0: No, Penn State. All right.
7: Okay.
0: Tet McMillan, the second-year wide receiver for the Panthers, 2025 Rookie of the Year in the NFL, was drafted eighth overall from this now Big 12 college.
6: Wow. These are too hard.
0: All right. I'm going to end it here. Arizona was who we were looking for. Thank you, guys. It was Arizona, the Wildcats. Oh, boy.
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11: and
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22: Three staccato cries of Mayday and an eyewitness report of a mid-air explosion is about all that is known this morning of the British Columbia air disaster, which yesterday claimed 52 lives.
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32: Thursday Night Football saw the
0: Falcons cruise past the Packers 35-14 after a rough start that began with an interception by Michael Penix Jr. But in his first game back, he ended 18 of 25 for 256 yards, a touchdown, and that interception. Bijan Robinson had 29 carries for 194 yards and two touchdowns. Green Bay as a team had a total of 17 rushing yards. In baseball, the Reds beat the Braves 7-6, so the Brewers and Dodgers have secured their spots in the NLDS. Milwaukee also reached 100 wins after taking down the Phillies 5-1. The Padres clinched a playoff spot after defeating the Dodgers 4-2. San Diego also has a one-game lead over the Cubs for the top wild card spot. Astros had a 7-5 win over the A's. Texas and Houston are once again tied for the AL West with three games left to play. I'm Monty Bolaños.
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0: Magic City. Run it.
1: Jonas.
2: Oh, Magic.
1: Get the lemon pepper.
2: LeVar.
1: Oh, Sprink Little Pepper.
2: Jonas.
1: Get a little lemon pepper.
2: LeVar.
1: Magic Williams.
2: Moreno.
1: Get the pepper. Get the pepper. Get a little lemon. Get your pepper. Do it with your wings. Do it with your wings. Do it with your wings.
2: Spanky.
1: Come on, let's do it for Eddie, man. Let's not play around with this. Let's get serious.
0: Oh, no.
1: No, let's do it for Eddie. Friday night is a football Friday. Woo! Football Friday. Rock 'em, sock 'em, do it. You can feel it.
0: It's Friday. Oh, man, Magic City getting a shout out this early. It is Two Pros and a Cup of Joe here on Fox Sports Radio. It's LeVar Arrington, Brady Quinn, Jonas Knox with you. So we are going to have the usuals coming up later on. We do have another edition of In Case You Missed It. We're also going to have our picks against the spread. We've got Quinn's wins. We've got Ray Ray's roulette. We've got the leftovers. Deion Dawkins of the Buffalo Bills is going to stop by in hour three of the program. All of it is yours here on this three-hour extravaganza. Up next, though, apparently somebody makes things a little bit more difficult for people in the world of football, and especially this weekend. You'll hear why right here on FSR.
1: Hey, but just take a moment and think about how people talk about giving 100%. 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
8: It's going to be a cloudy day with sprinkles and showers here and there as we go through this morning and into the early afternoon. Temperatures will be in the low to mid 60s. Rain will start to taper off some as we head through the afternoon. There could be some sprinkles around here and there, but then mostly cloudy skies tonight and temperatures in the mid 50s. That's your latest Weather First forecast.
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0: I didn't even know this was a real thing. I didn't know that this was what happened when President Trump went to a game, that all that communication was shut off. I wonder, did those guys know before the national championship game, hey, he's going to be here, this is a possibility?
1: Yes.
0: Okay.
1: They had to have been informed. I mean, typically your security will inform you of those things. I mean, hell, like, we know that stuff as a broadcast crew because there's different elements that could be at play for our own safety, right? If comms went out for whatever reason due to a tragic event going on, like, there's different ways in which you're prepared for it. The coaches for sure would be prepared for that. And to make sure that they had a backup plan. I can't stress enough. Coaches, at least the good ones and the ones that are at this level, they leave no stone unturned. So they will have a plan for this sort of thing. And I can promise you they were prepared for it. You know, him talking about it, it's a bit surprising, you know, to think that he didn't know that or like that he wouldn't have and say, hey, well, we have a backup plan anyway, because you can't always rely on comms. I mean, that's why, for example, like, we always had a wristband, and that came from Charlie Weiss being with the New England Patriots back when they won 3 Super Bowls when he was calling plays for them, because that was one of the things Bill Belichick wanted to make sure they did, was comms can go out. You know, stuff happens. And you have to have a fast way of calling in the play. And that would be the way, and you signal in the play. Easy as that. You signal, hey, play number 25. Hey, flip play number 68, which is, you know, when you think about it, you have like 100 and some plays on a wristband, and they're all in a right formation because the left formation would be flipped. So instead of like 0 out slot, 66 double seam snow, it'd be 1 out slot, 67 double seam snow. Right, but you'd have to flip that. So, like, you have kind of twice the amount of plays. But, like, that's always been the case because, again, no one's going to go into a game unprepared.
2: They have cards on their wrists. So that what he's giving you, there's the strong chance that there's a number system. And you look at it, number, right, color system, whatever it may be. So what they need to think about doing, I just wonder, maybe you need to have pigeons. You know, and when you need to flip it, like, you know, you send those pigeons out, and if you see that pigeon flip, you know, like, okay, we sent out 3 pigeons, and one is flipping. That, come on, man.
0: It's flipping pigeons.
2: That's what needs to happen here. Flipping pigeons.
0: Let them know 5-0's around.
2: If the comms goes out, go out. Hey, bro, go old school with it. Send the pigeons out. Release the pigeons. I mean, you're only going to have to do it for a couple plays anyway. Send the pigeons out. Make sure the pigeons are, okay, 4 pigeons means play number 4. Let's go. Play number 4 on your card. All right, bam, we got it. You know, play number 5. 5 pigeons go out, and those pigeons start flipping like crazy. You know to flip the gosh darn play, man.
0: By the way, you know what we should do? Or I think I'm going to do it.
2: Can you imagine seeing the cats up in the booth clapping their hands?
0: Just flipping pigeons? You know what I think I'm going to do? I think I'm going to put the rundown each day in a wristband. I'm going to get a wristband.
2: Come on, man.
0: I'm going to put the rundown in a wristband. All right. What do you say?
2: That'd be great video. I'll tell you that.
0: Let's do it at the Super
2: Bowl. Great video promotion.
0: Hey, at the Super Bowl, when we're not at Radio Row, because it makes no sense.
2: You know,
0: sense.
2: The only problem is there won't be any spectators to see you with your wristband on. And there'll be no onlookers.
0: And by the way, no, the way this show works, nobody filming either.
2: Oh, the last 20 minutes. The last 20 minutes, we'll get a little bit of film time.
0: Hey, you guys are still here. Well, let's turn it on.
1: It's almost like they're warming it up to make sure it still works.
0: Right.
1: It's like, oh, yeah. No, yeah. Oh, you guys are here? Oh, wait, let's film this for a little bit.
2: Right. I just finished breakfast.
0: I'm telling, hey, Brady, do you have a recommendation for a wristband brand that you would go with? I'm going to go Newman. If I could get a Newman and go old school, that's what I'm going to go with.
1: Newman's old school. I think they still make them. They're still out there. I mean, Nike's got some. I'm sure Under Armour does. Adidas. We use a couple for the little eighth grade team I'm helping, and I can't remember what brand it is, but I walked into Dick's Sporting Goods, and I just said, hey, man, I need something with a flap because we're going to be running a lot of plays. So I need like 3 different, and they had to go in the back and get them.
2: For eighth grade? So,
1: Hell yeah, man. We got 50-some plays.
2: Brady Quinn. Brady Quinn needs a plan for
1: amen.
2: For Cobb.
1: We give him. Well, that's how we signal in our plays. We signal in a number. They beat them off.
2: Do they have a speaker in there? Does the quarterback have a speaker in his helmet? Oh, all right.
1: No, but you know what?
2: With radio
1: some of these middle schools, dude, they've got drones they film practice and games
0: they don't.
1: With.
0: No,
1: I swear to you. And it's, by the way, it is awesome. How, maybe every NFL team now is doing this and college team. It is the best view possible from like a scheme standpoint to see everything.
2: What's interesting.
1: It's the best.
2: I used to call practices from the top of the bleachers. I wouldn't even be on the field for like team period. I used to go on the top of the bleachers so that I could see if our spacing was good on the field, stuff like that. Like, yeah, I never understood why coaches don't. You know, I think was it Bobby Bowden? Somebody used to go up and look at the practice from high, like from
0: it was Hugh Freeze like in a hospital bed.
1: What was it
0: called?
1: Oh wow!
0: Yeah,
1: wow.
0: That's who was doing it.
1: Well, I think it was Dan Devine in the movie Rudy. Is what you're thinking of? Yeah.
2: No, there was a real coach that went into like a tower, and watched the practice from a tower.
1: Is it about?
2: I don't think I saw that in a movie. I'm pretty certain that's real life.
1: There's definitely a scene in Rudy.
0: Yeah,
1: but was that Bowden who used to do that?
2: I want to say it was Bobby Bowden. I do. I want to say. Either way, it's such a great vantage point, by the way. So to have drones be able, but in the moment, like to be able to call a play and look at it in the moment and be out, like, you know, DeAnton Lynn, just, you know, I know I'm making Penn State, but DeAnton Lynn, I was talking to him when I was here for the last home game, and he was like, you know, I'm going to go up in the booth. I'm going to call the games from the booth. That was, you know, da da da. And he was like, man, he was like, I haven't done that, but he was like, I want to get that feel for calling the games from there and see if I feel good about doing it there or should I come back on the field. I know you're detached from the game, but I'll tell you what. When I was coaching for Long Beach Poly, I went into the booth to help AP call the defense. Yeah, the rabbits, baby, the jackrabbits. It is such a different – because it's not people at that point. It's just formations.
1: Yeah.
2: It's like scheme. Yeah. It's totally removed from the humanistic aspect of the game. It's just X's and O's when you're up top. So to be in the eighth grade and have eighth grade drone footage and video, that's kind of OD. That's as funny as hell.
1: Yeah. Yeah. No, it's awesome. Extensive. It's like
2: y'all better not lose a game, Brady Quinn. That's all. Don't lose a game.
1: Well, they lost last week. I wasn't there last week, obviously.
2: Oh, so
1: they
2: lost damn.
1: That game.
2: Oh,
0: all right. Well, but the most important question is, did they cover?
1: Oh, that's a great question. I'm not sure what the line was, Jonas.
0: Well, I'll get on that.
2: Oh, man. Jonas.
0: It's a new frontier for sports, man. I don't know what to tell you.
2: Hey, man, load up the flags, load up the shoulder pads, load up the spikes, everything. 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You know why? 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Make sure you get you one.
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5: It's going to be a cloudy day with sprinkles and showers here and there as we go through this morning and into the early afternoon. Temperatures will be in the low to mid 60s. Rain will start to taper off some as we head through the afternoon. There could be some sprinkles around here and there, but then mostly cloudy skies tonight and temperatures in the mid 50s. That's your latest Weather First forecast.
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0: Two pros and a cup of Joe, Fox Sports Radio, LeVar Arrington, Brady Quinn, Jonas Knox with you here. Coming up, top of next hour, a little over 10 minutes from now, everybody's looking for a little bit of a payday in the world of sports. This is the latest example. We'll get into that for you coming up here again a little over 10 minutes from now. 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
22: 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The pitch inside. Throw to second. Not in time. 40-40 for Pete Crow Armstrong. Listen to this crowd. Standing ovation at Wrigley for Pete Crow Armstrong. Just one more reason he's going to be the most valuable player in the National League.
0: 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That is history.
1: That's a fine.
0: Just the seventh time in the history of Major League Baseball we've had a 40-40. Pete Crow Armstrong, 45 home runs, 40 stolen bases.
1: Yep.
0: And the Cubs clinch a playoff spot for a second straight year with that big win over the really pesky Miami Marlins. Why should I be fine for pointing out history? What? How's that a fine?
1: You know what? I'll make the exception here because it is history. And I like Pete Crow Armstrong.
0: Okay.
1: And he should win the MVP.
0: Yes, he should.
1: All right.
0: Hey.
1: And I know this is kind of Jonas's segment, so I will give him this leeway. Because here's the truth, LeVar. You and I are both guilty of giving him this opportunity. So it's really on us. It's not on him. You know, if you give him a little bit of a leash, he's going to run with it. He's like a rabid dog. He doesn't know any better. Yeah. He just runs right back to his Chicago sports fan,
0: Thank
1: the
0: you,
1: Cubs, the Bears. Every time he's going to do it.
0: Thank you, Your
1: Every
0: Honor.
1: Time he's going to do it, LeVar. This is not on him.
2: That Monmouth background, on us. You know, home of Wyatt Earp. You know, that's the reason.
1: But it's our fault. We've given him this opportunity to do this.
2: I'm going to start taking Jonas's fine. Since you don't want to give him any. Every single time he's supposed to get a fine, I'm going to start paying to the pot for Jonas's fine.
0: But it's history, Var.
2: Jonas is so,
0: 40-40
2: club. $10. I'm going to add $10 to the fine pot because man. Jonas Knox is being passive aggressive.
0: What
2: right
0: do you
2: now.
0: Mean?
2: It's fine. Yeah, there's another 10.
0: Hey, it's Jonas Knox, and you know everything about your favorite players, their stats, their contract, even their injury history. 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
30: Marty Markowitz had his share of problems. Troubles at work, a failing relationship. His parents had recently died. And so Marty decided to get some professional help. In the summer of 1981, he walked into the office of a psychiatrist named Ike Hirschkoff.
31: I go into his office, and we looked at each other, and he said, okay, why are you here?
30: Marty liked Ike, and Ike, well, he seemed to see something in Marty.
31: At the end of the first session, he said, I'm going to take you on as a patient. And he says, you know, I don't do that with everybody.
30: But this psychiatrist, it would turn out, wasn't like other psychiatrists.
31: He cut me off from everybody. So the only person I could turn to was Dr. Ike.
30: And from the moment Marty started seeing him, he began to change.
32: We didn't see him. I mean, he lived around the corner. And, like, suddenly we didn't go there anymore. And, like, he wasn't coming over anymore. It's as if somebody died.
30: If Marty Markowitz had known what he was walking into when he first visited that office, he probably would have walked right out the door and never come back. This is a story about power, control, and turning to the wrong person for help for more than 29 years.
31: When Ike instructed me to buy this house, Ike told me, no, you can't use the master bedroom. You're going to stay in the back section of the house.
33: Oh, I'm trying to think when it really got nuts. It really got crazy.
30: I'm Joe Nocera, columnist for Bloomberg Opinion.
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10: A quiet residential neighborhood erupts in chaos. Carmine Galante, the feared boss of the Bonanno crime family, lies dead, his cigar still clutched between his teeth.
11: Masked men walked into Joe and Mary's luncheonette in Brooklyn today and gunned down Carmine Galante, a man believed to be the most powerful mafia chieftain in the country.
10: The execution sent shockwaves through the criminal underworld and set the stage for one of the most pivotal criminal cases in New York City history. From the minds behind the acclaimed television series comes Law and Order: Criminal Justice System. This isn't a scripted drama. These are real stories told by the people who have lived them.
12: My father should have been a dead man.
10: For decades, the mafia had New York City in a stranglehold, with law enforcement seemingly powerless to intervene. But the murder of Carmine Galante marked the beginning of the end. Discover how a group of young prosecutors took on the mafia, and with the help of law enforcement, brought down its most powerful figures. I'm Anasika Nicolazzi, and from Wolf Entertainment and iHeart Podcasts, this is Law & Order Criminal Justice System.
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15: Two pros and a cup of Joe, Fox Sports Radio. LeVar Arrington, Brady Quinn, Jonas Knox with you here. Coming up in about 12 minutes from now, we are going to spin the roulette wheel here on this show, a Friday tradition unlike any other. That'll be yours right here on FSR. But speaking of spinning and winning, it's time for another edition of this.
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5: It's Quinn's win.
19: Yeah! Yeah.
20: All right, we're back on the saddle. It was a disappointing week three in college football for one individual. A lot of teams, some not showing up in the case of Texas A&M, but give Will Stein and the Wildcats some credit, taking care of business, outright upsetting Texas A&M in College Station. Texas A&M is 17.5-point favorite in that case. Bama also getting the win, but not covering the number. Louisville, though, that might be a team to keep an eye on the rest of the season in the ACC. Lincoln Kienholz has been phenomenal for them, for Coach Jeff Brohm, but they've overachieved. Michigan, terrible first half versus UTEP. They were able to secure the cover late in the fourth quarter. Again, a 34.

0: 5.5 point number there, but you know, God forbid you just run the clock out. You know, got to just make sure we get that cover in there. Make sure we get it. Michigan State talked about it. I knew with the weather, everything else that went into that game between those two teams, it was just an inflated number. I mean, I had a 29.5. The Irish win by 17. So they don't cover there, Michigan State on that side, but they get the win. And obviously LSU, I thought they would go in to Oxford, Mississippi, and be able to put their best foot forward, try to make a case for maybe being one of the best teams in college football. I was dead wrong. So we go 2-4 for the week, 7-11-1 on the season. And this is what we got this week, all right? As we start off with some over-unders, Clemson at Cal. I'll be quick. The over-under, Jonas, check me on my math here. Make sure it's correct. 50.5 points in this one. Clemson cannot move the chains. Cal's offense has struggled versus FBS opponents this year. It's a late night, short week road game. I like the under. I don't think there will be a lot of scoring from either side on this one.
1: Ooh. wins.
0: Next up, a game I will be at here in Columbus, Ohio. The Buckeyes taking on Illinois. The over-under set at 53.5. Over the last 20 years, these teams have only gone over this number four times. When I look at this year's matchup, Illinois isn't scoring 20 points versus Ohio State defense. Their average is a little bit skewed because it's inflated versus their games against UAB and Southern Illinois. They only scored 27 versus Duke and lost. So expect Ohio State to get up and in particular run the football in the second half. I like the under of 53.5 in this one.
1: Ooh. wins.
2: I needed that.
0: Oh my God. Next up, we go to Waco, Texas, where Lorena loves the wacky Waco. This line is a reaction to CU's terrible loss last week to Northwestern. We talked about it earlier in the week, Coach Prime dismissing some players on the team who aren't taking things seriously. This is a bounce back game for me, but it's also the return of DJ Lagway, the quarterback at Baylor, who started but got injured week one in that loss versus Auburn. Nate Bennett's been at quarterback since then. And look, Baylor's been fine. They've beat Prairie View, A&M. They've beat La Tech. But that's not the same opponent as Colorado. And even with the drumming Colorado took last week, I still think they'll respond. They'll be much improved. This line originally started around, I want to say, 2.5, 3. It's now up to Colorado 9.5. I'll take the 9.5 points here with Coach Prime. Colorado's back against the wall. I don't think they win, but I think they keep this one close within the number.
1: Ooh. wins.
3: She'll take it too.
0: Another dog for you this week. A road team too, in this case. Michigan hosting the Iowa Hawkeyes. This game is the first one to 20 wins, but I also just don't think either team's going to separate itself. Feels more like a 2017 type game, 2021 maybe, 13-10, hell, somewhere in that vicinity. I do think Michigan gets the win. I think Bryce Underwood running the football, creating a couple of big plays, probably to J.J. Buchanan in the pass game, end up being the difference. But I like Iowa to keep it close. A lot of punts. If you like defensive football, LeVar, this is the game for you this week. But take Iowa and the 4.5 points on the road.
1: Wins.
3: Update. The line's at 5.5 now for Iowa. So we're catching an extra
0: And I'll take
3: point.
0: The additional point there as well. Two more. I got to be quick. Western Michigan getting 7 versus Boise. Let me know if that's still the number here. Look, Boise's been one of the better group of six teams this season, but so is Western Michigan. Still undefeated. Well, some people view them as being undefeated, depending on how you view their week one debacle with Michigan. But a true contender in the MAC is Western Michigan. Maybe vying for that group of six spot, in particular for Western Michigan, if they can win this game, if they go undefeated here. But again, a 7-point or a touchdown dog here. I'll take the points and Western Michigan versus Boise State.
1: Wins.
2: Do it again.
3: Oh my gosh.
0: One more time. And the biggest game of the week, or I should say the most bet on game of the week, Ole Miss headed to Florida, the Swamp, to take on the Gators. Ole Miss is the underdog in this case. 3.5 points is what they're getting last time I looked. A lot of this is baked in to the emotional letdown after their big win over LSU last week. They feel like they won't be able to get back up again for this Florida team that, look, Jaden Ball is one of the best running backs in the country, and I think this could be a coming out party for him. But Pete Golding and his defense know that too. And that's going to be their big thing, is make Aaron Fowler, the quarterback there at Florida, beat you with his arm. I think Trinidad Chalmers responds. I think this team, if they were the favorite, it might be a slip-up game for me. But because they're a dog, I'm sure Pete Golding's telling them that. I'm sure he's looking at everyone in this locker room and saying, you know how much that win means last week? Absolutely nothing. Because no one thinks you're going to go into Florida and beat the Gators. So I'll take the 3.5 points. I know that's a popular bet for a lot of folks out there. But again, I think the psyche of playing as the dog after you just beat one of the best teams in college football in LSU and not get any respect for it should be firing up these Rebels. So give me the 3.5 at Ole Miss here.
1: Ooh. Quinn's wins.
3: God.
0: And that is Quinn's wins.
4: Yes. Yes.
0: College football.
3: Lorraine, you need some ice or anything?
2: Yeah, I'm going to step outside. Woo! I'll be back.
4: Goodness. Ice them down.
3: Hey, you can't smoke in here.
2: Where's my lighter, Patty?
4: Put it out.
3: Good God. By the way, if you wanted to get parlayed on DraftKings and take all six of those Quinn's wins picks and they all hit, $100 pays you out a little over $5,000. Right, so
0: let's go.
2: Ooh, big money.
0: Let's go.
3: Nice little payout.
5: That's right.
3: There.
5: That is big money.
3: There you go.
5: That's a lot of money.
2: I could use that.
3: Hey, you know?
0: Be a down payment on a truck.
3: Damn right it is.
5: Or help pay for your reception.
3: That is true. And how would you get to that reception? It's really the question.
5: Well, you do it the right way with a dependable car. I mean, excuse me, a dependable truck, a pickup that will get the job done with no fuss, Jonas Knox.
2: Cannon.
5: I'm talking about the 2026 Nissan Frontier. That's right. It'll get you through your work week and right to your weekend. 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
3: 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And up next, if there's anything left over, we will have another edition of Ray Ray's Roulette right here on FSR.
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13: One game, one upset in week three of the NFL. The Falcons ruled the Packers in Green Bay 35-14. Atlanta's Bijan Robinson, 213 total yards and 2 touchdowns. Vikings quarterback Kyler Murray set to return Sunday when Minnesota visits Tampa Bay. Murray coming back from a week one concussion. Golf's President's Cup underway near Chicago. The U.S. leading the Internationals 3-2 after yesterday's four ball matches. I'm Matt McCoy.
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0: details.
1: Two pros and a cup of Joe, Fox Sports Radio. LeVar Arrington, Brady Quinn, Jonas Knox with you here. Coming up, top of next hour, we're going to catch up with Deion Dawkins of the Buffalo Bills. He will be yours right here on FSR. Before we spin Ray Ray's roulette, the wait is over. 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The crown is yours.
0: Round and round the wheel goes. Where the ball lands, only Ray Ray knows. It's Radio Roulette. And this week, it's Rank'em.
1: Oh, I love Rank'em.
2: I love how excited you are every Friday, Jonas.
3: Oh, I love Rank'em too.
1: Yeah.
2: Oh, thanks for your fake excitement, Brady. Oh, I love
3: what?
2: It. Oh, it's so good.
3: It was just
2: good.
3: Like last segment, huh?
2: Yeah, I fake just it too sometimes. It's drop. Okay. Anyways, so on our game of Rank'em today, we got three different categories. Two of them only have four options, and then the third one has five. So you can rank them as needed. Here we go. First, rank them. Best places to watch the game all weekend. We got restaurant, bar.
3: Oh, just forgot. I thought we have to do it one by one.
1: And that's out of four?
2: Out of four.
3: I'm going to say two.
1: Yeah,
3: I like
1: two.
3: Yeah, especially the right spot, you know?
2: Yeah. Bar.
4: I'm going to say three.
1: All right.
2: Perfect. Okay. Next up, we have a club suite box.
3: Ooh. I'm going to say two. Three.
1: I'll say
4: I'm going to.
1: Four.
4: Well, Jonas, you wouldn't know, so don't.
1: Damn.
4: Just take a guess. Take a guess.
1: Damn. All right, I'll say four.
2: Oh, gosh. Var, what number did you say on that one? Two?
4: Two.
2: Okay, making sure. And next we have sideline.
3: Ooh.
1: Three.
3: I'm going to go one.
2: One or four,
4: Var?
2: Yeah,
4: I'm going to go one.
2: One?
4: I'm going to go one.
2: Perfect. And finally we have home.
1: Oh, one. Thank you.
3: I'm going to say four. I mean, you can't get the feels and the sounds and everything else, the energy that the fans, the field, everything else creates. So I'm going to say four.
1: You can't if you hook up one of those J-Lab speakers.
3: It's not like being down there, bud.
2: Perfect. All right, our next rank up. We want to move on because we want to make sure we hit all these ones. In honor of the thirsty Patrick Mahomes, we are going to talk about sideline drinks. This is technically, we have five options on this one. The next
4: one's
2: going to be four.
4: Hurry up.
2: Gatorade.
3: Two.
1: Is it sugar-free?
2: Whatever you'd like.
3: Oh, gee, okay.
1: All right, I'll go with three.
2: Bar.
4: I said one. I was hurrying, so you could get through.
2: I only heard Brady say two. Water.
1: One.
3: I'm going to say one.
4: Two. Water sucks.
2: Tequila.
1: Five.
4: Four.
3: What? Four.
2: People were joking he was drinking on the sideline. Next, milk.
1: Oh, God. That should have been five.
3: What? On the sideline? Who drinks milk? I have to go three, but
1: oh,
3: five.
1: God.
3: What?
2: I know it sounds horrible, huh? And finally, juice.
4: Three.
1: What do I got left?
3: Two. Yeah, we don't have any left.
2: No, we did five on this one.
3: Okay.
2: So that's our five then. Wow.
3: I would have said milk five, and that would be my three.
2: Cool. Awesome. Okay, I want to get to this last one real fast. Sideline eye candy. Taylor Swift.
1: Four.
4: Five.
3: How many are there?
2: Four.
1: Damn. Boy.
4: Five.
3: Three.
1: Damn.
2: Madison Beer.
1: One.
4: One.
3: Two.
2: Jordan Hudson.
3: Three.
1: Three.
4: Six.
2: Brittany Mahomes.
1: Oh,
3: crap. I take M-Drive every morning. Here's why. Once men get into their 40s, the body starts changing. 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
5: I'm seeing traffic has picked up just a little bit. If you're southbound on Highway 13, south of the Marion Walmart to Highway 100. Eastbound Highway 100, a little busy between Menards and East Post Road. And right now, you're looking at about a 12-minute drive on northbound 380 from Highway 100 to Center Point. With your total traffic report for the corridor, I'm Tim Weiland.
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0: Cincinnati wins the game, because I don't think Pittsburgh's very good, but that little hook, that 3.5, right? That little Jed York on this spread. I'm gonna go with Pittsburgh getting the 3.5 at home.
1: Knox Locks.
2: All right, moving on to the next game, everybody. We have
1: Patriots and Jaguars.
2: That's right. The New England Patriots are on the road, heading to Jacksonville to take on Pete Prisco's Jaguars, who are also 3-point favorites at home. And Var, you get to go first.
3: I think the Patriots are better than what maybe people are giving them credit for. I'm gonna money line them.
1: Sticks picks.
2: Jonas, you're next.
0: I'm going to take Jacksonville. I think Jacksonville responds from last week's performance at Denver. That's a tough place to play, especially early in the season at altitude and all that that come along with it. The Patriots, what have they done? I mean, honestly, like what was noteworthy about what they did last week?
3: Showing last week.
0: Cool. They had extra time to prepare, and they got a quarterback who's 78. I'm going to go with the Jacksonville Jaguars at home.
1: Knox Locks.
4: Hater. Give me a Jags bounce back game as well here versus the Patriots. A little concerned too about that offense last year, you know, looking at how they performed versus this year. So I don't know if they can match the firepower of Jacksonville. Give me the Jags.
5: Ooh. wins.
2: Next up for our third game, we have
1: Vikings and Buccaneers.
2: That is right. We have the Minnesota Vikings on the road taking on the Tampa Bay Buccaneers in Tampa Bay. Vikings are actually 1.5-point favorites on the road here. And Jonas, you get to go first here.
0: At some point, Tampa Bay's got to look somewhat close to a decent team. I know Kyler Murray is back. That'll give Minnesota a boost. But I'm going to take Tampa Bay at home here. And I'm going to take Tampa Bay on the money line.
1: Knox Locks.
2: All right, Brady, you get to go next.
4: I'm going to follow you as well. I don't believe this Tampa Bay team is one that can't upset a Minnesota team that, yes, tough defense, tough scheme to go up against. However, they get him at home. Kyler Murray back. We'll see what he looks like. I'll money line the Buccaneers here.
5: Ooh. wins.
0: Brady, are you going to make it out of here?
6: Damn!
4: Jeez!
2: Oh Lord! Var,
3: money, I'm not money lining this. The Vikings are going to cover. Come on, the Tampa Bay Buccaneers. Minnesota's going to cover.
1: Sticks picks.
2: All right, our fourth game for the docket, everybody, here happens to be
1: Ravens and Cowboys.
2: That is right. The Baltimore Ravens are on the road taking on the Dallas Cowboys. Technically, they both are in Rio de Janeiro. Ravens are 3.5-point favorites on the road. So with that said, Var, you get to go first.
3: Money line.
1: Sticks picks. Huh.
4: That was great.
0: Okay.
2: Jonas, you're next.
0: I'll take the Cowboys getting the 3.5. It is Brazil. Who knows what conditions are going to look like? There's been some speculation. It's not the greatest conditions in the world. But I think Baltimore... I think the field and the turf, they haven't been pleased with what's going on there. I think Dallas still loses this game, but I think they keep it within the number. I'll take the Cowboys plus 3.5.
1: Knox Locks.
2: Finally, Brady.
4: I don't know. I'm concerned about Dallas and that old man with a lot of money in Rio de Janeiro.
0: Oh, good point.
3: He's dangerous.
4: A lot of things can go wrong here, or a lot of things can go right. Moneyline, the Dallas Cowboys here. So I feel like...
6: Yeah!
4: Woo! The party.
6: Hey. Give me that! Give me that.
0: Hey, Jerry.
6: Smack it up, flip it, rub it down. Oh, no.
0: Hey, Jerry, be careful out there.
6: I'm dangerous, bitch.
2: All right, we have our last game of the week, everybody. It happens to be the
1: Rams and Broncos.
2: Thank you. That is right. It's the Los Angeles Rams on the road taking on the Denver Broncos up in Denver. So the Rams are actually 2.5-point favorites on the road here. And Brady, you get the honors to going first.
4: I don't get it. I mean, maybe I'm overestimating Denver's ability to be able to hold home field advantage here. A bit surprising. I know the Rams are good, but I think Sean Payton's going to have a good game plan for Aaron Donald in that defensive front. And I think the defense is starting to kind of round back into form. So I'm going to money line the Broncos here.
5: Ooh. wins.
7: I'm going to excuse myself. I'll be back.
0: My goodness.
3: Jeez, Lorena. I'm going to double that money line, by the way, Mr. Spanky Sweet.
2: Stiff picks. All right. Jonas, you're up next now.
0: I'll take Denver getting the 2.5. I'm kind of with Brady. I don't really understand what the big commotion is about LA's performance. It's a short week. Now they're going on the road. I think that Denver, maybe they still lose this game, but keep it within the number. I'm a little surprised by this. Maybe that says something, but I'll take the Broncos at home here, plus the 2.5.
1: Knox Locks.
2: And that is our picks against the spread, everybody.
0: About that. That's how you spread them. And by the way, you can see all of what we just discussed on DraftKings, because the wait is over. Football is here, and so is DraftKings. 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The crown is yours. 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

0: Fox Sports Radio, LeVar Arrington, Brady Quinn, Jonas Knox with you here. We're going to be back on the air coming up tomorrow, coming up on Monday, rather. Excuse me. Same time, same place, 6 a.m. Eastern time, 3 o'clock Pacific. We'll look back on a full slate of games, college, NFL, all that'll be yours coming up on Monday morning here on the program. If you missed any of today's show, though, you'll want to catch the podcast. Search Two Pros wherever you get your podcast right after the show. Today's pod will be posted. 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
1: Time to find out what's left.
2: Sounds incredible.
1: Here's the leftovers.
0: All right, Larry, what's going on?
3: All right, I was going to talk about this leftover yesterday. Rams wide receiver Davante Adams made a major flex on a podcast the other day. He was showing off his purple credit card that is supplied specifically by Taco Bell. It has his own name on it, so if it ever gets stolen, no one else can use it. And it has a pretty much unlimited balance. He can get up to $7 million worth of Taco Bell.
0: What?
3: Yeah. And only him and one other person have this card, Davante Adams and Kevin Hart.
4: I hope he's got a good crap closet. That's all I know. I'm saying, I know he's got that Taco Bell at his house. He better have a good crap closet.
0: Why can't you be a professional for once? Is it that hard?
4: I mean, he should pull the old Drinkowski, where he faces the opposite way and just hang out there for a while.
0: That is. Yeah. The old wagon.
4: The old me wagon. Yeah. Just go ahead, man. You get a topper on that toilet, have yourself a day, buddy. You turn around, face the opposite way. You just rest those arms up there.
5: Turn around. Who made that a normality?
0: I'm with you, Mar.
5: You sit facing away.
0: I'm with you. You wouldn't sit on a bike backwards. I'm with you.
4: My cousins down in Lexington, Kentucky, whenever they would have, the stomach flu, their mom, God bless them, they would just pull in like a TV with video games, and they would just sit there all day, miss school and just play video games. I was like, why can't I do this, Mom? I wasn't even allowed to have video games when I was
0: tremendous.
4: A kid. They had it made. They looked forward to when they got diarrhea. They looked forward to it because they would just play video games all day.
0: Oh, the runs. All right. Lorena, how do you get this sort of Taco Bell privilege? Does he eat that much Taco Bell?
3: Well, I'm not sure how.
0: A celebrity?
3: I'm not sure how Kevin Hart got it, but Davante Adams has had a long time endorsement deal with Taco Bell, so it's kind of like his reward for being such an awesome Taco Bell Taco Beller.
0: By the way, is it true Kevin Hart's toilet is a shot glass?
3: He uses one of those ones that you find in a preschool.
0: Okay, just wondering.
3: Anyways, on to other news. The Dodgers closed out their home game, their final home game of the season last night, and they did it in style with their Godzilla Minus Zero night. They gave away cool Godzilla bobbleheads, and they even had Godzilla on the field and a drone show that had Godzilla facing all of his big monsters. It was really awesome.
0: Yeah, it's so cool. I remember when I was 8.
3: Oh.
0: It's awesome.
3: Oh, you're making fun of me. Okay.
0: So cool.
3: We can go back to Taco Bell. I have more Taco Bell news.
0: No, I'm not saying, just the people at the game who would get excited about Godzilla.
5: You're making
0: fun of me. Come on.
3: Godzilla is cool. Godzilla.
0: How many different versions of Godzilla have we seen over the past number of years? It seems like there's always a new Godzilla that comes out. Always. It's a lot. Hmm. Feels excessive.
5: Too many.
0: Yep.
5: Yeah, too many.
0: It's football season, man.
5: That's what Davante Adams' bunghole sounds like.
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14: Traffic is picking up, getting busier on eastbound Collins between I-380 and Council. Northbound Highway 13, slow approaching the Marion Walmart. Eastbound Highway 6, a few slow pockets from I-80 to Camp Cardinal Boulevard. Eastbound on the Strip, steady volume right now between 1st Avenue and Burlington. With your total traffic report for the corridor, I'm Tim Wiley.
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13: It's going to be a cloudy day with sprinkles and showers here and there as we go through this morning and into the early afternoon. Temperatures will be in the low to mid 60s. Rain will start to taper off some as we head through the afternoon. There could be some sprinkles around here and there, but then mostly cloudy skies tonight and temperatures in the mid 50s. That's your latest Weather First forecast.
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0: just joking.
1: I was just joking. I was just trying to give a suggestion like I'm supposed to.
0: Who thinks Todd was joking in that moment that he's all for Taco Monday? That's a no, that's a no, that's a no, and that's a no, and that's nobody believed you, Todd. Nobody.
1: Taco Monday, let's Alrighty. Go.
0: Let's take a break. More of your phone calls coming up. Rob Gronkowski next hour. We'll take a break with our poll question update and our play of the day next.

0: Let me get personal here. Have you ever wiped with a piece of dry, single-ply toilet paper and wondered, is this as good as it gets? Well, it's not. It gets a lot better than that. Right, Todd? Wouldn't you say that Dude Wipes gets a whole lot better?
1: Much better.
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10: It's going to be a cloudy day with sprinkles and showers here and there as we go through this morning and into the early afternoon. Temperatures will be in the low to mid 60s. Rain will start to taper off some as we head through the afternoon. There could be some sprinkles around here and there, but then mostly cloudy skies tonight and temperatures in the mid 50s. That's your latest Weather First forecast.
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6: 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I mentioned this last week. Pete Crow Armstrong has to stop hitting home runs and get on first base so he can steal his 40th base of the season. He went 1-for-3 with a walk. Got the steal. Seventh player in baseball history to have a 40-40. You got Canseco, who did it in 1988. Barry Bonds, 96. A-Rod, 98. Alfonso Soriano. Ronald Acuna Jr. III. Shohei Ohtani. Shohei Ohtani, a 50-50. Whew. That's not happening again. But Pete Crow Armstrong. Do you think he would find a spot in the Mets lineup if they hadn't traded him?
7: Too soon.
6: Maybe. Maybe. Oh, the Mets guys that I got working here. Every time I bring up Pete Crow Armstrong, they're like, whatever. I said, yeah, he's no Javi Baez. You know, congratulations. All right, some phone calls here. By the way, I don't know if you saw this, but the news came out that the movie Madden on John Madden is not going to be in movie theaters. It's going to Prime Video. And I started to wonder, okay, what's this say about that movie? Going right to a streaming service. You have Nicolas Cage and Christian Bale. And they do look the part of John Madden and Al Davis. But I saw the trailer. I'm not sure if they're trying to have fun with this. Because you do have some characters in here. Shane Gillis is in here. Can't imagine it's going to be a dramatic turn for him. Catherine Hahn, I believe, is in here. John Mulaney is in this. So I'm not quite sure. Joel Murray, I got to believe that they're going to have some fun and humor in this. But and I'm not sure the time frame. If Al Davis is still alive, then is this going to be more about John the coach or John the coach and then the broadcaster? And yes, for the younger audience, John Madden used to be a coach with the Raiders for 10 years, Hall of Famer. Sam Darnold, I believe, is, well, trending to come back and start. Kyler Murray's expected back for the Vikings. Nothing is official. I'm still waiting to see, is there a chance that Caleb Williams is going to be able to play on Monday night? I also saw the Mothership reporting Jaden Daniels is week to week. He's not going to have surgery, and he might be able to play a lot sooner than we thought. Jason in Tampa. Hi, Jason. What do you have for me today?
8: What's going on, DP?
6: Hey.
8: All right. So I think that Josh Jacobs is going a little quiet, but the news yesterday about the judge is not going to steal the video. So
6: we lost you. Maybe that was on purpose. I'm not sure. Let's see. Tygo in Connecticut. Did I get that right?
9: Hey, Dan. Yeah, second time, long time. 6'2", soft 230.
6: Soft.
9: I'm actually your neighbor. I live right near your Dan cave. So on Fridays, I can say I smell what the DP show is cooking. So thank you for all the great grill smells that waft by. But I just wanted to call in for a doppelganger call out. Does anyone think Marvin looks like Michael Penix Jr.? Hey, Marvin, if you put on a do-rag, get a helmet and a jersey, and you can kill two birds with one stone, you can have a Halloween costume, and then you can throw some deep balls on the beach and tell women on the internet you are an NFL player. But anyways, thanks, guys. Enjoy the Meat Friday.
6: All right. Thank you. And you're left-handed as well, Marvin.
7: I am. Got a rocket arm, too.
6: You do?
7: And I can't run, so...
6: Yeah, you're right. You're just like Michael Penix Jr. Mm-hmm. Wait, do you have a do-rag?
7: No. I don't think I've ever worn a do-rag in my life.
6: Yeah.
7: No.
6: I don't see Michael Penix. Michael Penix looks like he's 35. But I don't see him looking like you, Marvin. Or you looking like him.
7: I don't either. Profiling.
6: Yeah, that's not you. Yeah. What am I profiling?
7: No, I'm saying my man that just called. Like, you know what? You put a do-rag on him. Yeah. You guys look just alike. Do we?
6: Austin in Montana. Hi, Austin. What do you have for me?
0: Oh, man. Just got married. And, yeah, we flew out to Boston a couple days ago. Went to a couple Boston Red Sox games. Now we're heading up to Maine. Do you got any recommendations?
6: Well, I would say the coast is always great. Camden's a lovely town. We just went there. Bar Harbor's always great. Rockland's great. And if you get a chance, try the oysters, try the lobster. A lot of great places there. Austin in Philly. Hi, Austin.
1: Rise up, Dan. Happy Meat Friday. Just wanted to call in and say, man, what a performance. What a comeback from Michael Penix last night. I also wanted to ask your opinion, given how awful that offense looked the first couple of weeks with Cooper Rush and Michael Penix. He played well last night, but he wasn't phenomenal by any stretch. I mean, how long do you think Cooper Rush has left on this team and even potentially in this league?
6: I didn't think I'd get a Cooper Rush question today, but I'm glad you asked. Look, he's an emergency. That's all. I would be more interested in Tua Tagovailoa's future there because I don't know if he's going to take a snap. Unless somebody gets injured, he might be done. And for Penix, I don't need great numbers. I just need numbers that keep me in the game. I need situational football. And it helps having Bijan Robinson and Drake London. I don't understand this. If you're the secondary, if you're the Packers, you're going to face Drake London. And you know Michael Penix, if I look at their games that they played together, chances are he's going to get at least 10 targets. And he did last night. And it goes back to Davante Adams. Puka's not there. Who's going to get the ball? Oh, Devontae's open again. Like, at what point do you take away his best weapon, at least wide receiver-wise? His best weapon is Bijan Robinson. Let's see. Robert in Chicago. Hi, Robert. What do you have for me today?
10: Yeah, hi, Dan. Got an idea for new kind of content creation for you guys. If you take the 32 NFL teams and figure out which college comp would be of that specific team. For example, the Cowboys and USC kind of have a flashy team. They win some, but they haven't done much lately. I think the Bills and Indiana might be a good comp. But what you guys could do is take, I don't know, three NFL teams a day, and then you guys can argue with each other which college team would be a good comp.
6: Okay. So is Ohio State and the Cleveland Browns, is that the comp there, even though they're not comparable with success?
10: Yeah, I don't think so. I mean, it doesn't have to be geographically aligned, but if you take somebody Georgia, who's kind of a rough and tumble, you know, smash mouth, maybe they're the Ravens. I mean, I don't know, but
6: it's interesting. Yeah, I appreciate that, Robert. Yeah. Interesting. Yes, Marvin?
7: Yeah, I think the LSU would be the Cowboys as far as how much they're talked about. Not sure if they'll be champions, but...
6: Does it feel like USC has been college version of the Chargers, where we expect so much and they always disappoint? Or at least they have here in the last, 7 years? They need this win badly against Oregon. Yes, Marvin.
7: Maybe in the last 10 years, but historically, no.
6: No.
7: Right.
6: No. Okay. Yes, Dylan.
11: I'll give you double points for that because geographically and the comp itself.
6: Oh, okay. LA. All right. Thank you. Thank you. Both in LA. Yeah, Paul.
12: Since 2017, USC football has won 10-plus win season.
6: Okay.
12: That's a stretch.
6: Yeah. Big game against Oregon. Coming up Saturday night, prime time at the Coliseum. Todd is going to go in the confessional.
7: I am.
6: All of his sins. 1 hour in the books. Gronk will join us in a half hour from now. And it's a Meat Friday. Fritzy, Dylan, Marv, the doppelganger for Michael Penix Jr. III, Holly as well, yours truly, and the BRGs. Hour two, when we return on the Dan Patrick Show. 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
19: Falcons quarterback Michael Penix returned and threw for 256 yards and a touchdown. Atlanta upsets Green Bay in the Thursday night game. The college football weekend kicks into high gear tonight with defending national champion Indiana hosting Northwestern. Top game tomorrow, number one Texas at 13th ranked Tennessee. And baseball's regular season winding down. The Padres, Cubs, White Sox, and Guardians, the latest to clinch playoff berths. I'm Matt McCoy.
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22: Apparently, that's not all, folks. A federal judge puts the proposed settlement involving Paramount's merger with Warner Brothers Discovery and a dozen states on hold.
23: That's despite expectations that the deal was essentially done. On Thursday, U.S. District Judge Araceli Martinez-Olguin said she wants more information from attorneys before deciding whether to approve the settlement. California Attorney General Rob Bont announced Monday that a deal had been reached, appearing to clear a major hurdle for Paramount Skydance's $111 billion acquisition of Warner Brothers Discovery. But the judge's decision puts the proposed merger on hold. She says she'll issue her ruling in due course. I'm Tammy Trujillo.
24: Jolene, Jolene, Jolene, Jolene.
22: September 25th, and we're celebrating 925 in honor of the late Dolly Parton. A handful of cities, including Nashville and New York, are honoring the music legend and humanitarian we lost last month. And while you may need a ticket for AC/DC to shake you all night long at New York's Madison Square Garden tonight. You won't need one to visit a pop-up store at the Hard Rock Cafe and Hotel in Times Square. There's even a replica of the Hell's Bell and some of Angus Young's iconic costumes. And these dirty deeds do come dirt cheap. Admission is free. It's open until 6 p.m. Eastern tonight. That's entertainment. I'm Daria Albinger.
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20: It's going to be a cloudy day with sprinkles and showers here and there as we go through this morning and into the early afternoon. Temperatures will be in the low to mid 60s. Rain will start to taper off some as we head through the afternoon. There could be some sprinkles around here and there, but then mostly cloudy skies tonight and temperatures in the mid 50s. That's your latest weather first forecast.
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0: Time for the most must-win game of the weekend, whether it's NFL or college. Update the results of the poll question before we get to that, Dylan.
1: When it comes to oysters, East Coast, West Coast, or no coast? East Coast went in with 45% at the moment.
0: Okay. I don't know if I'd agree with that, but I would say that they have some tasty ones. Prince Edward Island.
1: Ding, ding, ding.
0: Those are always great. Yes, Dylan.
1: I was about to say, PEI, have you explored?
0: Oh, okay. Yeah, yeah. No, I haven't been there, but I've had the oysters. Yeah, Paul.
2: Are there any East Coast, West Coast oyster wars? Is anyone any casualties there? Does it get terse?
0: I don't know if there's any turf wars there. Stat of the day brought to you by Panini America, the official trading cards of the Dan Patrick Show. Most must-win game of the weekend. Todd, I'll start with you. Which one stands out?
3: I'm going to go with Big Day Rays Lions needing to take care of business at Ford Field and not just win, but rough up those New York Jets. Quiet all the people that are saying the Lions have already missed their window to win a Super Bowl.
0: All right. How about you, Dylan? Most must-win game of the weekend.
1: I am going with the Texans, the Houston Texans, divisional matchup against the Colts. They do not want to start 0-3, Dan, and that defense.
0: Oh, they don't?
1: No, ideally not.
0: Okay. Okay.
1: Thank you. Thank you.
0: Like Michael Penix wanted that. He'd like to have that pass back on that first drive, right?
1: Oh, you'd have to imagine so.
0: Yeah. The line was -2.5 yesterday. Now the Texans are only favored by 1.5 against the Colts. Yeah, you start out 0-3. And look, can they still win the division? Yes. But this is a team. There were a lot of experts, analysts who thought they would be a Super Bowl contending team. So far, that hasn't been the case. Marvin, how about you?
4: I'm going to go with the Oklahoma Sooners against Georgia. I think if they want to get themselves back in the national conversation as far as being a prominent team, they got to win this game.
0: All right. Paul?
2: Similar topic. The USC Trojans and Lincoln Riley, they've got 4 wins this year. They're 4-0, but they're Rutgers, Louisiana, Fresno State, San Jose State. Host Oregon. Then you have later in the season, you have Penn State, Ohio State, Indiana. Need this win to get back in the national title picture.
0: But Oregon is favored by 3, which is always interesting. That one's tricky. I was going to pick the Texans as well because you can't, you know, start out 0-3 and then tell me you're a Super Bowl contending team. And the other one was the Bengals. Bengals are favored by 3.5 against the Steelers. This is where if you're the Bengals and you've gotten off to a good start for a change, you're playing good defense for a change, you just don't want to lose that edge that you have if, you know, all of a sudden the Steelers and Aaron Rodgers figure things out and pull out the win. Kevin in Knoxville. Hi, Kevin. What do you have for me today?
5: Mr. Dan Patrick, how are you, sir?
0: Good, good, good.
5: 5'7" and 1/8". 177 pounds, 4 ounces. Dan, I just wanted to first tell you, thank you. I've been a long time fan of your show. And Dan, also, I want to tell you I how much I appreciate your ongoing support of mental health. I'm originally from Montana, relocated to Knoxville. I was an extreme snowmobiler, and I was buried alive in an avalanche. And thank goodness to some good, hard-working, blue-collar, beer-drinking buddies who dug me and another friend out, and we were all able to ride out safely. But more importantly is it took about a year for me to realize that I had survivor's guilt and PTSD, and finally was able to seek the help that I needed. And I just wanted to commend you, but more importantly, regardless of my story, I'm thank God I'm here. I'm in Knoxville and I'm a UT fan. My wife is UT grad of law school, and we feel that University of Tennessee is being a little bit underestimated right now with this matchup against Texas. I understand Texas is a very, very good ball club, but I've followed the career of Faison Braden for quite some time. He was number one recruit coming out of North Carolina. And he's a much, much better quarterback than people realize. He's extremely accurate.
0: You know what, Kevin? You get the opportunity to win the game. That's it. Yeah. When you want attention, you want credit, you'll get it. You beat Texas, you'll get it. And thank you for sharing. Yes, Marvin.
4: Oklahoma, Tennessee, and Florida. Those three schools are kind of all in the same boat as we want to regain that national promise that we had 10, 20 years ago.
0: Yeah, but, you know, when fans say, hey, we're not getting the attention we deserve. If you beat Texas, you'll get the attention you deserve. If USC beats Oregon, you're going to get the attention you deserve. If Oklahoma beats Georgia, that's how it works. You don't just randomly hand out plaudits and go, hey, you're great. I don't know how good USC is, but I'm going to find out on Saturday night. Yeah, Paul?
2: Yeah, you got to force the issue. Indiana football, we didn't talk about for generations. Last year we did.
0: Hottest rookies, biggest superstars, the all-time greats, the only place to collect them all. 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Final hour on the way. Kurt Warner will join us, Hall of Famer. And Marvin will be in the box, in the confessional, as we like to say. Please don't call it the box. It's the confessional. Okay?
4: Correct.
0: Okay. Thank you, Mark. Final hour in this Meat Friday. Right around the corner, more of your phone calls as well. 877-3DP-SHOW. 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
9: It's going to be a cloudy day with sprinkles and showers here and there as we go through this morning and into the early afternoon. Temperatures will be in the low to mid 60s. Rain will start to taper off some as we head through the afternoon. There could be some sprinkles around here and there, but then mostly cloudy skies tonight and temperatures in the mid 50s. That's your latest Weather First forecast.
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13: It's going to be a cloudy day with sprinkles and showers here and there as we go through this morning and into the early afternoon. Temperatures will be in the low to mid 60s. Rain will start to taper off some as we head through the afternoon. There could be some sprinkles around here and there, but then mostly cloudy skies tonight and temperatures in the mid 50s. That's your latest Weather First forecast.
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0: Last call for phone calls. What we learn, what's in store for Monday. Herm Edwards from the Mothership will stop by on Monday. Always great to hear from Herm. Meat Friday looked great. Dylan, you did a great job. You and Billy Tips, the BRGs, put it all together there. The burgers looked awesome. And Todd, you can go back for seconds. You don't have to load up for one, okay?
1: I have $1,000 dressing in my fingernail on my left thumb right now. It's really pretty sad. And I didn't know how to use the tongs, so Dylan had to put the nacho fries on my plate for me. I wasn't able to grab it for some reason, like the scissors with the basketball net. I don't know.
0: You don't know how to use tongs?
1: I thought I did. Those particular weren't lefty tongs, like the lefty scissors problem. These aren't lefty tongs.
0: No, you did that with the scissors. When you said, "Oh, they're not left-handed scissors."
1: They make lefty scissors for a reason.
2: After being out there for Meat Friday, I do think I may be coddling Todd a little bit too much. I think I might agree.
0: Yes, you are. He can't use a broom. He can't use scissors. And now we found out he can't use tongs.
1: I know how to eat the stuff once it gets on my plate.
3: I just fact checked. There are, in fact, no things as lefty tongs. Just in case anyone's curious.
1: Really? Are you sure? You should check that again.
0: Todd, you did not know how to use a push broom.
1: I did not. Right? I was very sheltered, and my parents, especially my mom, pretty much did everything for me.
0: Yes, and now you're
1: wiping
0: does
1: my tush in junior high school, but that's maybe a little private. Rectal thermometers growing up, brutal.
0: Dylan, this is what I'm trying to tell you. You could help us. You could help Todd help himself, okay?
2: Well, actually, I have to admit, those tongs are, as far as tongs go, those are trickier ones. So I'm not going to.
0: See?
2: Gonna...
0: Okay.
1: Yeah, they were a little loose, right? It wasn't grabbing.
0: Yes, Ray.
3: Do you want me to start being the bad guy in the final hour? I don't know if I've been out here long enough, but I can start.
0: No, I don't want you yelling at Todd. He gets yelled at enough. But Dylan can just help him. That's all. Lee in South Carolina. Hi, Lee. What do you have for me today?
4: Doing good, Dan. 6-1-180. It's a beautiful day in South Carolina. Nice, crisp 73 degrees. We got a fall coming in hopefully here shortly. Weighing on the poll question. Marvin does not look like Michael Penix Jr. III. That is not the doppelganger.
0: Okay.
4: Betsy, somebody wants a piece of this one, and maybe you can help me with it. Reach out to Darius, see what his favorite pie is, and I'll be willing to put a pie to the face that my Gamecocks are going down to T-Town and got to come back with a W.
0: All right. I don't know if anybody wants a piece of that, but thank you, Lee. Yeah, a few people called in and said Marvin looks, maybe it's recency bias that you look like Michael Penix Jr. III. Let me see. Nick in Santa Barbara. Hey, Nick, what do you have for me?
5: Like your show? Great show. Hey, Major League Baseball. You got three divisions. One division winner plays 162 games and has to play a wild card round. When are they going to change this? It's ridiculous. And the five-game series after that is also ridiculous.
0: Yeah, well, I think this commissioner's done a pretty good job with some new innovations here. Next time we have him on, we can bring that up. Go around the room, what we learned on the program. Todd, did you learn anything today?
1: I did. Disappointed Packers fan. Jeff in Milwaukee is looking forward to like his 25th Dave Matthews concert. That seems a bit much to me.
0: Dylan.
2: You're a Damascotta Oyster guy now.
0: Yes, I am. No, I have been for a few years now. Marvin.
6: Taco Monday's coming soon.
0: Maybe. Ray.
3: A bathroom break may affect the Texas-Tennessee game.
1: Fake news.
0: Yeah. Oh, bleep. Todd, what did I learn today?
1: Lancer in California wants to give you a Babe Ruth signed baseball to display on your desk till you retire, but you're afraid it's going to get lost.
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0: be found.
1: If you're hearing this, you should be concerned about the Asian longhorn beetle, an invasive species that's destroying our trees. But you can help. Look for the signs and help stop the beetle.
0: Look up, look down, look around. Look up, look down, look around. In the trees and on the ground, 'cause the ALB must be found.
1: Some signs of the ALB are dime-sized holes on tree trunks, a sawdust-like material called frass, and the beetle itself, with a long black body and white spots.

0: 34-30 to me, last serve wins. That's kind of where I feel. I think both quarterbacks are very good. Jaden Maiava was not great on the road last week. USC is a very young team, so they'll be obviously better at home than they would be on the road. It's a super young team. I think it's one of the youngest teams in the Big Ten. And a lot of those freshmen last week were playing their first college road game, was not great. Not an excuse, just a reality. Younger teams tend to play very, very well at home, and they're a little iffy on the road. Oregon's got youth. They've got veterans. I think it's 34-30. I would probably take Oregon in this spot. But the quality of quarterback play and skill in this game is incredibly high, and I can't wait to watch. It's a tremendous college football weekend. Texas-Tennessee is another one. Really, really interesting spotlight game for Arch Manning. It's back to school season. 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
2: It's going to be a cloudy day today, and some light rain and drizzle may continue into the early afternoon. It'll start to taper off, and then we just may have some sprinkles here and there through the evening. Temperatures today will be in the mid-60s, and then tonight we'll have cloudy skies and temperatures in the mid-50s. Tomorrow, we'll have clouds and rain around once again. That's your latest Iowa's News Now Weather First forecast.
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11: Hey, this is Jamie Loftus. And this is my new weekly show, 16th Minute of Fame, the podcast where every episode I take a closer look at an internet character of the day. Who were they? What made them so notorious? How did the internet, or sometimes the algorithm, choose them? And what does a person do when they're suddenly confronted with more attention than the human psyche can handle? Take The Dress, a story that went uber viral in early 2015 in spite of being, well, kind of a boring optical illusion. A mother of the bride in Scotland took a picture of a dress she was thinking about wearing to her daughter's wedding. But she saw the dress as blue with black lace, and her daughter saw it as white with gold lace. One BuzzFeed post later, every single person on the internet was talking about the dress, But to me, the dress is a story about the last couple of months when the internet was still sort of fun. It was shortly before the stories that spread across the internet stopped being driven by exploited millennials with useless arts degrees and started being decided by algorithms hell-bent on growing internet usership at all costs. And on a long enough timeline, the story of the dress is one entangled with abuse and media exploitation. Internet history is a tricky thing to be invested in. It feels like every time a

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8: It's going to be a cloudy day today, and some light rain and drizzle may continue into the early afternoon. It'll start to taper off, and then we just may have some sprinkles here and there through the evening. Temperatures today will be in the mid-60s, and then tonight we'll have cloudy skies and temperatures in the mid-50s. Tomorrow, we'll have clouds and rain around once again. That's your latest Iowa's News Now weather first forecast.
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16: Apparently, that's not all, folks. A federal judge puts the proposed settlement involving Paramount's merger with Warner Brothers Discovery and a dozen states on hold.
17: That's despite expectations that the deal was essentially done. On Thursday, U.S. District Judge Araceli Martinez-Olguin said she wants more information from attorneys before deciding whether to approve the settlement. California Attorney General Rob Bont announced Monday that a deal had been reached, appearing to clear a major hurdle for Paramount Skydance's $111 billion acquisition of Warner Brothers Discovery. But the judge's decision puts the proposed merger on hold. She says she'll issue her ruling in due course. I'm Tammy Trujillo.
18: Jolene, Jolene, Jolene, Jolene.
16: September 25th, and we're celebrating 925 in honor of the late Dolly Parton. A handful of cities, including Nashville and New York, are honoring the music legend and humanitarian we lost last month.
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16: 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And these dirty deeds do come dirt cheap. 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That's entertainment. I'm Daria Albinger.
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0: So instead of scrolling through listings, you're stepping into live shows. 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
5: It's going to be a cloudy day today, and some light rain and drizzle may continue into the early afternoon. It'll start to taper off, and then we just may have some sprinkles here and there through the evening. Temperatures today will be in the mid-60s, and then tonight we'll have cloudy skies and temperatures in the mid-50s. Tomorrow we'll have clouds and rain around once again. That's your latest Iowa's News Now weather first forecast.
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2: That's why this is show number 5 today.
0: I had to take a deep breath before I read those.
1: That was a long list. Now that you've caught your breath there, Taylor, I wanted to ask you some Knicks questions.
2: Oh, wow.
1: A, I know it's not basketball season, but I don't care.
2: It's always basketball season for you.
1: Exactly. How are you feeling? You're still living in the afterglow of this championship? I was talking with our barber. Not only do we share a trainer, we share a barber. Taylor and I are practically relatives. Yeah. He was commenting on your tattoo, and he said it was pretty nice. But how do you think, how
0: the
1: are you?
0: The barber said that, or the trainer said that?
1: Barber said that.
0: Okay.
1: Barber said that. How is the life of a Knicks fan today? Is it still just as joyous as it was in July?
0: It is glorious. Izzy, I'm starting to get worried that once the season starts, I thought the second the Knicks lost a couple of games, I would be ready to fire everybody and freaking out. I'm starting to get a little worried that a little bit of Stu Gotts is creeping into me, where if the Knicks start losing, I think I might revert back into just going, I'm an NBA champion.
1: Yep. Yeah. I mean, it's not a bad way to go. Do you get nervous at all when things like the Cat contract extension stall news comes out? Because you always know, you knew James Dolan was never going to be a I'm going to pay no matter what type of guy. Now that he's got a championship, he's probably going to be more frugal than ever, no?
0: So I do think Cat deserves an extension, but I don't think there's any world in which Cat should get an extension where he doesn't take a pay cut. Because if you're telling me the Knicks offer and the LA Clippers offer is the same, or the Clippers offer more, if Cat wants to take that and go be irrelevant in LA playing for that Clippers team,
3: go ahead and
0: do that. There used to be like this Knicks tax, Izzy, where it felt like the Knicks had to pay more for people to come there because of the stink that revolved around their franchise. And I think Jalen Brunson, since he's gotten here, has kind of flipped that narrative around to be like, you don't have to make top dollar to be here, because winning in New York should carry an extra financial motivation for you.
1: Now, you're going to have to forgive me on this. I should probably know this. Is the Knicks offer, or is Cat Quest wanting the max extension and the Knicks aren't offering it? Is that, or is it slightly under the max?
0: It's definitely slightly under the max. So the max that the Knicks could offer is like 4 years, like 276, 277, somewhere around there, depending on where that final cap number gets to. I believe Cat is willing to take a discount.
1: Right.
0: And it's basically like what other teams could offer him, like 4 years, 265. And it seems like the Knicks want to get that down even further to be like 4 years, like in that 212, 220-ish range.
1: If I'm a Knicks fan, I'm nervous about this. I don't want them to screw this up, because I think there's still more winning to be had here. And I've gotten to the point, Taylor, where I think Karl Anthony Towns might be the most underrated player in the league. And I know,
2: wow.
1: and you know, I
2: look what a ring does. I mean,
1: well,
2: how about that?
1: Yeah. A ring made me pay attention. Yeah.
2: Yes.
1: a lot of the stuff with him, you know, basically he just gets criticized because of his flair, let's say, at times. I call him zesty, which I can't stand. but if you actually look at his comps, like his career comps, points, rebounds, assists, field goal percentage, he's up there. Now, it's kind of weird to say a number one overall pick is underrated, but
2: right.
1: People forget he was even a number one overall pick sometimes, because, again, he's normally criticized either early in his career for his postseason performance or, you know, for whatever else. But his comparison, David Robinson, like, obviously not with the shot blocking. Again, I'm just talking points, rebounds, assists, and field goal percentage. Like, this guy is a spectacular player whose game will age gracefully. It is nothing to do with athleticism or quickness. It's three-point shooting. It's bulk. It's drawing fouls when he gets into the lane.
2: And he's smart, yes.
1: And he's a smart player. And will very likely be a more confident player now. Like, if you look at his numbers, or his usage in the postseason went down a little bit, especially, you know, later in the rounds. But he did what you needed him to do.
2: Yes.
1: And he is such a threat from the outside. Not only is he a threat from the outside, but there's of players who have averaged 20 points on 50% shooting or 40% 3-point shooting, he's the second most over the last, whatever it is, since his career started, behind Kevin Durant. He's got five of those seasons, and that's not including the one season that got cut short.
2: Right.
1: And KD has six of those, and that's not including a couple of seasons that got cut short for him.
2: Mm-hmm.
1: And that is just, it's mind-boggling to think about. And for a team that just won a championship to not say, okay, it isn't your max, so technically you're taking a discount just like Jalen Brunson is. We'll go ahead and get into that second apron to see how long we can make this last. I mean, I would much rather take a risk at losing Josh Hart than I would Karl-Anthony Towns.
0: Yeah. Well, first off, Jalen Brunson would never let Josh Hart walk out of that building.
3: And it's his team.
0: Yeah, yes, it's his
3: right,
0: team.
3: Right.
0: Stu, as a Knicks fan and yes, as a Mets fan, I'm curious your opinion here. Would you rather see the Knicks go back-to-back this season and then they enter dynasty talks?
3: Right.
0: Or would you rather see the Mets win a title? And the Mets haven't won since 86.
2: I saw the Mets win one in 86. I was waiting for that Knicks title my entire life. They got it. I want a second one. In fact, I can tell you this, Taylor, all right? I was calm right up until I realized Jalen Brunson was hosting Saturday Night Live.
1: Yeah.
2: I don't like it. Seriously, keep your eye on the prize, man. What are we doing? Stop distracting yourself during the offseason here. Get back to work.
1: That's Peyton Manning's role.
2: I want a second one.
0: I have been reaching out to everybody I know and saying, hey, just need one ticket to Saturday Night Live. Can you make this happen? No luck yet.
2: Because you changed your life, of course. Right?
0: Changed my life, yeah. I want to be the guy there who just gives him an applause every time he takes the stage.
2: Yes, that's interesting, Izzy, because I do think, I agree with you, he's been validated, Karl-Anthony Towns. And so I do think you will see the best and most confident version of Karl-Anthony Towns moving forward here.
1: I totally agree. Yes. And earlier in the segment, Stu Gatz was pointing at the TV because the Thompson twins are on there after they got their big money.
2: I thought that's where you were, celebrating his big signing.
1: I just want to brag that I was so right about them. I wrote about them 2 years before they got drafted, and I was telling everybody how great they're going to be.
2: All right, all the calls, stay right there, I promise. We'll come back and take them next.
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6: The Cowboys and Ravens still scheduled to play Sunday in Rio, but the NFL and the Players Association continue to monitor the less than ideal playing field conditions at Maracana Stadium, where it continues to be done. Both teams will have walkthroughs there tomorrow. LeBron James says his friendship with Tyrese Maxey and the desire to get Joel Embiid an NBA title are what helped him decide to sign with the Sixers. I'm Frank Arity.
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0: 4 years of CNR. It's been a pleasure. We are cutting the cake. We have some cake. We have some treats. We have some prizes to give away as part of our celebration. And some phone calls now. But the wait is over. What's up?
1: No, I love that we've been together for...
0: You love to interrupt me is what you love.
1: Of course, for the last 20 years. We've been together a long time, and I just love that. I love that we're still in the beginning of our Fox Sports Radio journey, right?
0: Yeah.
1: It's nice.
0: Yeah.
1: It's nice.
0: The wait is over. Football's here. 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The crown is yours.
1: By the way, you know the money you spent on buying all those nice Bundt cakes?
0: Yeah.
1: You should put that on the Niners, -8.5.
0: Yeah, I want to win that
1: they
0: back.
1: Clobber the Cardinals. 8.5, it should be 18.5.
0: Yeah, those little cakes weren't cheap, man. I gotta win my money back.
1: Hey, you don't like little cakes usually.
0: Rich, I like seed cakes.
2: Let's answer your cake trivia question.
3: Yeah, baby cakes.
1: Who doesn't know the reference? I said Bundt. Bundt?
2: So Milo in Bakersfield was the first through. Milo, you got an answer?
1: Milo, what's the answer, buddy?
0: Well, he's from Bakersfield.
4: Greek wedding.
0: Oh, what is it?
2: Say it again.
4: My big fat Greek wedding.
1: Big fat Greek wedding. It's absolutely
2: congratulations.
1: Right.
0: I never saw it.
1: You never saw a whole bunch. Never saw that movie.
0: No. But I like the juice, eh? Juice is good, eh?
5: You want more of the juice?
1: You never saw that movie, huh?
0: I've never
1: seen
0: it.
1: That's a legendary movie.
0: I know it's a well-received
3: movie. You just manned the juice.
1: Yeah, well, anyway.
2: All right, Milo, hang on the line.
1: The Greek family is meeting the, super American white family.
0: Yeah.
1: And they bring a Bundt cake, and the Greek mom doesn't know what it is. Take a listen if you remember this.
6: Thank you. What is it? It's a Bundt. A Bundt? Bundt. Bunk. Bundt. Bundt. Bundt.
1: Bundt.
6: It's okay.
1: Bundt.
6: Okay. It's a kick.
1: Did Pete Alonso just hit another home run?
0: He did, yeah.
1: Oh, my goodness.
0: Must be in part of our celebration,
1: that,
0: I guess.
1: Is that two more now than Ben Rice?
2: Dude, he just held up four fingers.
0: Yeah.
1: 4 years. Hey, thanks for the shout-out, Pete.
0: Thanks, Polar Bear.
1: Okay, cool.
2: All right, now, guys.
0: He's at 43. He's got the lead, yeah.
2: Can I get a drum roll?
1: Yeah.
2: On the hotline. He's not here in person today, but he's still babysitting us because he thinks he runs his place. It's Big Mike.
1: Oh, hey. Hi, Mike. What's up, Big Mike? How are you, buddy?
0: Mike, you're missing out on the cake.
1: You're missing out on all the Bundt cakes.
7: Yeah, you guys want to save me a piece? I'll be in this weekend.
1: Nice. We'll put it in the fridge with your name on it.
7: Yeah, because it'll be safe there.
1: What's up, man?
7: Hey, fellas, I got to tell you, I don't have a lot of time. You know, I don't want to, waste my energy on you guys, but your journey here at Fox Sports Radio, I feel like I've been, watching it, as Danny said, babysitting it a little bit. We've had some pretty in-depth conversations in the hallways, some deep conversations, some ridiculous conversations. And I got to tell you, I have learned something about both of you guys. I'll share with everybody. If you didn't know, you guys are idiots.
0: Yes. Thanks, Mike.
7: But the truth is, you're our idiots, and we love you, and we wouldn't have you any other way.
1: Yeah, so,
0: thank you, Mike.
1: I like that.
0: Thank you, Big Mike.
7: Congratulations on 4 years, gentlemen. And
1: thank
7: it's been
1: you.
7: A pleasure, and I am looking forward to many more.
0: Thank you.
2: Fitting.
0: You know what?
1: Mike just accidentally biked off the side of a mountain.
0: That's Mike's way of saying.
1: I'm losing connection.
0: That's so messed up. That was very nice.
1: I know. I love Mike.
0: That was Mike's way of saying he loves us.
1: I love
0: That's
1: Mike
0: Mike's
1: too.
0: Way of saying we'll never be Jonas Knox, but he loves us.
2: Mike, who runs out of battery.
0: Yeah. Thank you, Mike.
8: I'll only love Jonas number one and you guys number two and three.
0: But you know, we wouldn't be having all this fun without Mike, and I'm glad he's a big part of what we do here.
1: That biking off a cliff line got me good.
2: All right, guys.
0: Funny.
2: So
1: we don't mean that. It's just funny.
2: We have a couple of minutes left here in hour one. Can you guys give me each one funny or great moment you remember from your time at FSR, and then we'll do the other three on the other side.
1: I wrote down, you gave us the homework because I'm one of your four favorite moments over the past 4 years. I did also write down a few of my biggest surprises, like Sam's middle name, Javier.
2: All right.
1: Dan Beyer, never seeing Rocky. Like, there's been surprises like that, but if you're asking me my favorite moments, I'll give you my first one of the four.
0: How about Dan Beyer having that tiff with his neighbor because the kid was playing basketball late at night?
1: Oh, yeah. I learned that Dan Beyer doesn't like late night cigars.
2: Yeah.
1: That's so
3: wacky
1: funny.
3: Tobacco.
5: That's
3: cigars,
5: not the
3: too.
5: Late night cigars. It was the 3 hours of cigars that we had to keep our windows closed for.
1: Yeah.
5: That's what it was.
3: And the wacky tobacco.
1: You know what? I'll throw out a random one. We have our top four for the four years, right? So I'll just throw out a random one.
2: Okay.
1: Like a fun memory. You know, I think we went over a lot of listeners by, you know, putting in the extra effort and doing those Dan Patrick fill-ins. And we always volunteer like, yeah, we'll do it because we just want to bring people over to our show, right? Bring as many people as possible. The more, the merrier. And as part of that journey, I think we're one of the only shows to fill in for both Dan Patrick and Colin on the same day. So that stands out to me.
2: Yeah, that was a wild day.
1: That was like a crazy day because we were running on fumes, but we did it. We powered through together and we made it happen.
9: Covino's list is going to be about what he considers his personal accolades. Mine's about you guys.
1: No, it's not. I just said how we were trying to win people over and welcome them to our show.
9: I was going to say, I feel like I really do love you guys outside of the show as well. So my memories of the show over the last 4 years, like for instance, Danny G, I remember the first time we hung out with you personally, Covino and I watched you order a cheeseburger saying you were hungrier than ever before. You took one bite and you're like, I'm going to bring it back to my room. I like to eat in my room.
2: Yeah, it's because they took an hour. They took an hour to bring our food out.
1: And I don't know,
9: the whole walk home, I remember being like, our new producer, Danny G, seems like a cool guy. He just told us he was the hungriest he's ever been. And then he just took one bite and he's going to bring it back to the room?
1: Like, how does he eat?
3: He's going to make love to it.
2: The place we went to was garbage.
9: Well, I have other fun memories, but that was my first memory of you. So we got more Covino and Rich next. We are
1: Sports. 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And feeding the whole crew every weekend can add up.
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14: Westbound Collins is pretty heavy now in pockets between First Avenue and Council. Looking at eastbound Collins, it's a little heavy as you're approaching Council. Slow on eastbound Highway 100 between Menards and East Post Road. And I'm also seeing some slow traffic right now if you're southbound on Dodge approaching I-80. With your total traffic report for the corridor, I'm Tim Weiland.
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0: must be found.
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0: Look up, look down, look around. 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In the trees and on the ground, 'cause the ALB must be found.
1: Some signs of the ALB are dime-sized holes on tree trunks, a sawdust-like material called frass, and the beetle itself, with a long black body and white spots.

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0: I don't care about Pete Alonso, dude. 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Yeah, we're on the air, you bozo. 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
2: That's my belly.
1: And I think you got to give it to maybe Bijan Robinson.
0: Yeah, 194 right? rushing yards, two tutties, 29 carries, that 55-yard run.
1: Yeah.
0: That dude is showing why he's a superstar. And they just looked electric last night. So maybe he's prisoner of the moment, but he had a big night. Yeah. It's got
1: to
0: be him.
1: What's up, DB?
2: Props to you guys on 4 years. Great job.
1: Very great job.
2: Great job.
3: Great job
2: to Danny on the imaging of that piece as well. I don't know how much this show means to Sam, so congratulations, guys.
1: Thank you, man.
3: Thank you, DB. Have a great weekend. DB. Go Seahawks.
2: Yes.
0: Go. And before we get into weekend hobnobbing,
2: yes,
0: we have a phone call, Danny G.
3: Yeah, one more quick call here. Chris in Dayton has been holding.
1: Hey, Chris.
4: Hey, guys. I know you don't have much time. I'll make it quick. I just want to tell you guys, I watch you guys every day when I get home from work. We absolutely love you guys. You guys got the best crew. Danny G is the man. Me and my 4-year-old son watch you guys every day, and he loves you guys.
1: What's your son's name?
4: Joseph. He's actually named after Joe Burrow. We had him right when the Bengals won the AFC championship.
1: Nice. So, yo, what's up, little Joey?
0: Hey, Joey.
1: Hey, Joe. What's up, buddy?
5: Thanks,
1: oh, Joseph. Look at that. You know maybe the Bengals win in his lifetime. How cool would that be?
0: possible.
1: I was thinking that, right?
3: Hopefully little this year for them.
1: Yeah, maybe. You know, 4 years old.
0: Well, thank you, guys. We thank our whole team. They create a vibe, and that's the whole key here. Thank Dan Beyer and Danny G and Sam and all you guys.
1: Let's weekend hub, though. We only have a minute. Come on, let's go.
0: I'll make it snappy.
6: For the weekend.
7: You're winning bets for talking points if you get stuck socializing.
8: You ever done anything dangerous?
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8: That is dangerous.
7: Friday brings us Weekend Hobnob.
0: All right, can I get an anniversary? Chewy-wees.
10: Chewy-wees.
0: Yeah, because Raul Rosas Jr. is fighting Barcelos in a bantamweight main event UFC fight night. Dumont versus Perez, the women bantamweight fight, the co-main event. So, Fight Night UFC, Resident Evil in theaters. It's that Halloween time of the year.
11: I've heard good things.
0: Yeah, everyone's saying it's great. Maybe you want to check that out. Resident Evil was number one last week, so maybe you see it this week. And if you want that scary vibe, like I said, Monster on Netflix. It's getting conflicting reviews. I thought it was a fun watch. Monster, the Lizzie Borden story. It's an exaggerated fictional sort of spin on the real story of Lizzie Borden. And then Overpromise 156, our bonus podcast. Check it out. We talk about matchups that we never got because we're finally getting the Anthony Joshua Tyson Fury fight in December. But matchups we never got and fake sports outrage on Overpromise 156 right here on our YouTube page.
1: All right, if you like reality shows, I hear that Wonka one is better than you think. Have you seen that? Wonka?
0: I've seen it on Netflix.
1: Netflix. Also, you got a new season of The Gentlemen with Theo James. That's on Netflix. The new Joe Coy. We talked about that last week, but I'm going to watch that this weekend.
0: Blue in the face.
1: And Not a Stranger. It's about a crazy nanny that gets between the husband and wife.
0: Ooh.
1: Salacious.
0: Ooh.
1: And I'm going to catch up on all my other shows. Going to catch up on Ted Lasso and all that. Anything you want to add, Danny G?
3: Yeah, so week 4 in college football is loaded. We're running out of time. I'll give you my two favorites. Number 1, Texas is at number 14, Tennessee. Woo! And number 17, Iowa is at number 18, Michigan.
1: Nice. And the Niners clobber the Cardinals this weekend. Can't wait for that. It's going to be terrible. Oh, my goodness. Can't wait.
3: Let's go, Cardinals.
1: All right, we'll see you guys back here on Monday. Have a great weekend. Arrivederci, baby.
0: See you in the promised land.
1: Goodbye.
0: Happy anniversary. Yeah.
12: Today's Friday.
0: Rich, college football isn't just about what happens on the field. It's about the whole game day experience.
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11: Traffic is slow in pockets right now if you're westbound on Collins between 1st Avenue and Council. Northbound Highway 13, that's pretty busy now, north of Highway 100 to the Marion Walmart. And if you're westbound on the Strip, I'm seeing slow traffic approaching Hawkins to 1st Avenue. With your total traffic report for the corridor, I'm Tim Weiland.
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2: Here's what you need to know.
15: Major League Baseball's regular season ends this Sunday, and then the best of three wild card series each start on Tuesday. Boston won the first of a doubleheader at home, 4-3 over the Cubs. In the nightcap, it's scoreless in the bottom of the fifth inning. This was a doubleheader in Boston due to this weekend's storm. The series finale will be played in St. Petersburg, Florida, Sunday afternoon. The Red Sox wild card best of three series at the Yankees opens on Tuesday. Yankees have been beaten in the first of two at home, 10-2 by Baltimore. Rays lead 1-0 at the Phillies in the top of the second. Right now, three teams vying for the best of the wild card seeds, including Philadelphia. Houston at 79-80 is tied for first with the Rangers in the AL West. Houston has one of the late games at the A's. Seahawks quarterback Sam Darnold returns this Sunday at Washington. Vikings running back Aaron Jones practiced fully and returns this weekend. I'm Steve DeSager.
2: One guy is happily divorced. One guy is happily married. One guy gets called daddy by his three beautiful daughters. One guy gets called daddy after a credit card approval. One guy won a state high school basketball championship. One guy only covered a state high school basketball championship. One guy's been inducted into three halls of fame. One guy has only mocked a hall. Does this seem weird to anybody else?
4: Crazy.
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24: 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Come on in. It's a funky flashback Friday. It is the Odd Couple. Woo-hoo! Here on Fox Sports Radio.

0: worth it ultimately in the long run for Lane Kiffin. That's my issue with it. All right. Yeah. Go ahead.
1: No, I'm just saying, we're definitely odd on this one.
0: That's cool. That's why we're the odd couple. Speaking of, man, we got Shekel City on the way. We'll see what Rob cooked up for you. Been a bad couple of days, Rob. Come on. Hopefully it's a better day. Get it going. We'll see. Plus, also, Ben Johnson, it's going to be a tough week for him with the injuries to his quarterback. We'll talk about it. It's the Odd Couple, Fox Sports Radio.
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12: We expect our lawmakers to show up and get the job done. Yet Liberal politician Josh Turek missed 58% of his votes in the Iowa legislature. Turek skipped a vote helping veterans get homes, another to fund our schools. Turek even skipped a vote allowing law enforcement to use DNA to track down violent felons. Iowans were relying on Josh Turek to do his job. Instead, he skipped town to raise money from liberals in D.C. and California. Even worse, while liberal politician Josh Turek was skipping 58% of his votes, he still collected his full taxpayer-funded paycheck, because liberal politician Josh Turek only shows up for himself. Paid for by SLF PAC, not authorized by any candidate or candidates committee. 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SLF PAC is responsible for the content of this ad.
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0: The home base for Rob Parker's daily picks against the spread.
2: All right, here we go, Shekel City. I do not have the stats. I misplaced that paper. I will find
3: we want to know
2: it for Monday. So
4: you are 14-1.
2: No, but I don't know what happened last night. I don't have the paper. I misplaced it.
4: Okay.
2: That is the record, 14-14-1 going into last night. All right, tonight I got, let's go playoff. Teams trying to make the playoffs.
1: Playoff.
2: White Sox -1.5. They were hosting the Rockies in Chicago. That's my best bet. I also have the Texas Rangers -1.5. They're in Minnesota taking on the Twins. And I got Houston -1.5. They're in Sacramento taking on the A's. So Houston -1.5. The Rangers -1.5 and the White Sox -1.5. And remember, I'm not telling you who to bet on. I'm telling you who I bet on.
1: Playoffs?
4: Playoffs? All right.
1: Playoffs?
4: Rob G, a team that is looking to make the playoffs again, but obviously in some them going through it right now with their quarterbacks, plural, it's the Chicago Bears.
5: Yeah, that's big facts. Here's a fun fact for you guys. I know you like fun facts. Ben Johnson, during his entire coaching tenure in the NFL, when he's called plays, has never called a game without having his starting quarterback under center. Okay? The entire tenure in Detroit, Jared Goff started every game. His entire tenure so far in Chicago, Caleb Williams started every game. In fact, if by deductive reasoning, not only has he always had his starting quarterback, he's never not had a number one overall pick at quarterback in any game he's called plays for. This week, obviously, he's going to, at best, have Tyson Bagent and at worst, have Case Keenum in a game this Sunday. What are you expecting from Ben Johnson and the Bears, guys?
4: A whole lot of running, Robs, both of y'all. Run, run, run. Get back to that running game that was good for them last year. That was good for them in, what was it, week one? And so I expect a whole lot of that. Listen, Case Keenum hasn't played since 2023, right? So, and it's not like even Phillip Rivers came back. Well, at least Phillip Rivers was, you know, a Hall of Fame light. Maybe he'll make it, but I'm saying that caliber type of guy. Case Keenum, just been a backup, at the, you know, just been a guy. And having played 3 years, I don't expect him to come in and all of a sudden have to be able to light it up. But I will say, Ben Johnson, you know, you've been this guy that everybody is all, the quarterback guru and just this mad scientist kind of a guy. Okay, well, are you going to be able to concoct something, you know, some play fakes, some rollouts, some things to get Case Keenum comfortable and make enough plays to be able to win? Because I expect him to run the ball. That's one of the secrets about Ben Johnson is that we see the flashy plays, right? We saw them years in Detroit with the trickery and all that and going down the field. But one of the things people forget was you had Montgomery and Gibbs running that dang old ball for a handful of years. And obviously the two backs running and with Swift and running in Chicago. So I think that's the bread and butter. You get the other nice plays off of that. But I want to see, can he cook up something with Case Keenum? Because they're going to need it because we still don't know how long Caleb's going to be down.
2: Yeah, I mean, I'm not going to question whether or not he's going to be able to come up with a game plan. Whether Case Keenum or whoever's quarterbacking can execute it, I think the game plan is always going to be there. It ain't about the game plan. It's about execution. So I don't doubt that he can come up with a plan in action. I'm sure he had a plan to run the ball last week. It was rainy. It was windy. It was a bad day. And they couldn't get anything going. They fumbled the ball. They turned it over. They should have won last week. They made like three huge mistakes, and there was no really traction. One was at the goal line that easily, and then when Caleb went down, slipped down, they were in close to scoring at that situation as well. So to me, I think the play calling is not the issue. It's whether or not you have the players to execute what you're looking for. When they lost, Detroit lost to Washington, I'm sure he had all his plays ready to go, and Jared Goff had three interceptions and a fumble. So, you know what?
4: He called one terrible play when he had Waymo throw past the – I don't know what that was.
2: That was him being cute, and it cost him. That was a big turnaround.
4: They were making a momentum comeback. They scored there. I don't quite remember. Rob G, correct me if I'm wrong.
2: They still were down.
4: If they scored there, did they tie it? Was it – right, yeah, I'm saying if they scored –
2: they still would have been down.
4: But that was –
5: They were down two scores at that point.
2: That's what I thought. Yeah.
4: I'm like,
2: they would have gotten closer into the game, but that kind of sealed it.
4: Right now, you got the momentum going, you're scoring. That was crazy. But yeah, I mean, that's a tough blow. And to the Bears as a whole, where you cut them some slack is, you know, you prepare to have a backup, right? At least, let me rephrase that. You should, right? Every team should have a guy, at least, you know, he's in the know. Nobody's saying he's about to be amazing, but you got a backup. He's familiar. But Tyson Bagent, who they seem to be very high on him, he's down, concussion. Nobody even knows, was it the last play? Nobody even knows when he suffered it. But to go to a third guy, you know, it's very difficult, right? Because you expect your start, okay, fine, we go to a backup. But to go to your third string guy out the blue is very challenging. So I cut them, like I said, you know, I empathize with the situation for sure. Obviously, they're going to have to try to find a way to win.
2: I don't think you do. I hope you think that you're hoping that they lose. I think you're a Lions fan. Why would you be sympathetic with the Bears?
4: Well, I'm saying, but
2: you don't want the Bears to lose?
4: No. Two different things. Lions fan, yes, but
2: I'm just asking a question.
4: I'm saying, yeah, they could go 0-100. That's fine with me as a Lions fan, but I'm just saying,
2: in this situation, aren't you happy that the Bears don't have a quarterback?
4: No, I've said this a million times. Rob G, you guys heard me. I never want to win because of that, because it's never worth it. Because now when you win, all you got to hear is what? You only won because of blah, blah, blah. You only won because Caleb was out, or because, you know, Jordan Love was hurt, or whatever it is. So as a fan, I've always been, I want to beat you at your best because I don't want to hear
2: you want the satisfaction of that. But the Lions aren't playing them, though. I'm just saying, there's nothing you could do. Injuries are part of the game. I would think that you're happy that Caleb's
4: No. I promise you, I'm never happy at that. It's just, okay. It's not that deep for me that I want to see a guy. Like, we came on the air today, I'm like, man, nobody want to see him go down, because also, he's an exciting player. Like, I've never been that. I've always said, people hate going to games with me as a fan because I'm too logical as a fan. Like, if another player makes a great play on another team or great, I'm like, oh, they balling right now. But man, what you mean? Shut up. I'm one of those. I want my team to win, but I love the sport first, I guess what I'm saying. So I don't want to see you get hurt, anything like that. And I'm saying, any team that thinks you got a good backup, you're happy. Like, all right, cool, at least we got that. But then they have to go to your third, then that. What are you going to do at that point? He's supposed to just be there almost ceremoniously. Some teams don't even carry a third quarterback. Well, a former colleague had a lot to say. We'll tell you what it was. We are Fox Sports. Football season is underway. 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
12: Just so I'm clear, do you feel pretty confident that you're going to be alive on Sunday?
13: I'm a third-generation reporter, and for years, I've been chasing Omar Hamami, a former Southern Baptist from Alabama, who by rapping and online videos became the face of jihad in Africa and one of the most wanted terrorists in the world. Eventually, despite rumors he'd been killed, I found Omar. Or more like, he found me. For more than a year, we corresponded in secret while he was hiding from U.S. forces and eventually on the run from the very insurgent group he put on the map. Slowly, I got close to Omar. Closer than I ever thought I would. Perhaps closer than I should. Was it good journalism? An ethical lapse?